0: 90.3 Grand Canyon and KNAQ 89.3 Prescott. 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
1: When I was little, I used to put a tin can on a tobacco stalk, stick it down in the cracks on the front porch, and that was my stage.
2: Country music superstar and American icon Dolly Parton has died.
3: We remember her remarkable life this Tuesday, August 25th, on All Things Considered from NPR News.
2: I'm Adrian Florido.
3: And I'm Elsa Chang. Also this hour, we go to Tulsa, Oklahoma, where utility officials are aggressive about cutting power when people fall behind on their bills.
4: I wish every corporation commissioner had to sit in a house that had no electricity. When it's 95, that's how I feel.
2: We'll also visit a city in Colorado where people are pushing back against stepped-up immigration enforcement.
5: I personally know people in our community who are terrified that they or their loved one could be picked up and held in that facility.
3: Those stories and more after this news.
6: Live from NPR News in Washington, I'm Ryland Barton. A federal judge has found that the U.S. Postal Service violated a court order blocking it from carrying out President Trump's order to restrict mail-in voting for the midterm elections. As NPR's Hansi Lo Wong reports, that ruling comes as the legal fight over Trump's order is heating up again in the courts.
7: The Supreme Court handed President Trump a temporary win this week by pausing one of the rulings blocking the U.S. Postal Service from carrying out his directives in about half of the states. But the High Court did not pause a nationwide block on work by USPS. Now, a federal judge in Boston has found that USPS violated that block by releasing last week a finalized plan for delivering mail-in ballots only to people on voter lists that the states would have to turn over to the mailing agency. We should note USPS is financial supporter of NPR. This legal fight is now heading towards what may end up being its final phase. Voting rights and Democratic groups are making requests for new court orders that block the Postal Service's finalized plan. And with the start of mail-in voting for the midterm elections weeks away, there may not be time for Trump's order to be fully carried out. Hansi Lo Wong, NPR News.
6: Dolly Parton died today at the age of 80. Many across the country are mourning her as one of America's iconic country musicians. As Katie Myers reports, in her hometown of Sevierville, Tennessee, people saw her as one of their own.
8: As soon as he heard the news, Tom Akin came to pay his respects at the Dolly Parton statue in the town square. For Akin, who is a Sevierville resident, her legacy is also about the way she always gave back to this rural community.
9: Coming down here and seeing everybody else and the sadness is not what you usually see here at the Dolly Parton statue. Everybody's usually very excited, so it's going to hit this town hard.
8: Dolly funded a women's health wing of the hospital where Akin's wife works. He says without it, women would have to drive 30 minutes for mammograms and reproductive care. After he lays a bouquet of roses down, Akin watches as the community gathers here in the town square and the tears begin to fall. For NPR News, I'm Katie Myers in Sevierville, Tennessee.
6: ICE recorded nearly 50,000 arrests in July. NPR's Vanessa Romo reports it's the highest monthly arrest total in the agency's history.
10: The surge in arrests averages out to nearly 1,600 apprehensions a day. It tops June's record-breaking number of arrests by 15%. That's based on government data provided by ICE to the Deportation Data Project at UC Berkeley and UCLA. The project's co-director, Graham Blair, says the uptick is due to a change in tactics.
11: Clearly, they're expanding the ways that they're arresting people at airports, in ICE check-ins, at immigration courthouses.
10: Blair also notes that the latest figures include the initial wave of arrests of Haitian immigrants, whose temporary protected status was revoked in July. Last month's numbers were fueled by billions in immigration enforcement funding from Congress. Vanessa Romo, NPR News.
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0: Good evening. It's 5:04. I'm Deb Hilton with Arizona Public Radio News from Flagstaff. The Hualapai Tribal Council passed a resolution last week opposing the construction of data centers on tribal land. That's according to a press release from the tribe, which cites critical water shortages on the Colorado River as one reason for the opposition. The release also mentions potential environmental and community impacts from data centers, like light pollution and wastewater discharge. There's a growing backlash to data centers happening nationwide, including bipartisan support for temporary bans on data center construction. Nevada has sued to block a new federal plan for reducing southwestern water deliveries from the Colorado River. The Arizona Republic reports the state filed suit in federal court district Monday, 3 days after Interior Secretary Doug Burgum signed the plan to restrict water use in Arizona, California, and Nevada. It reduces water that Nevada can take from Lake Mead, and state officials argue it unfairly jeopardizes the Las Vegas community. Arizona Secretary of State Adrian Fontes says Arizonans will still be able to vote by mail following a decision by the U.S. Supreme Court. Justices on Monday allowed President Trump's plan to restrict mail-in voting to move forward. His executive order directs the U.S. Postal Service to help decide which voters can receive mail-in ballots. Hot temperatures through the week, isolated showers and thunderstorms developing each afternoon, extreme heat warnings issued for lower elevations of Yavapai County and the interior of the canyon.
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13: Kwakwai, Buita Yasat Tapkinaya, Buita Ahakam, Tawanawit, Sosium Sinum, Yepita Itatumalai, Senau Ansan. 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
15: 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The Hopi Department of Transportation will begin road work August 31st from Katsina Point to Kikotsumobe. 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
15: 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The Hopi Wellness Center will be hosting outdoor adventures every Saturday in August. More details at 928-734-3432. The Hopi Credit Association will be doing a basic couponing class September 1st from noon to 1 at the Hopi Healthcare Center. And they'll also be doing a community outreach September 3rd at 9 a.m. More details at 928-738-2205. And for your community calendar submissions, are accepted daily at info@kuyi.net. And now for your job announcements. The Hopi Foundation has the following. Hopi Foundation Executive Director, Hopi Leadership Program Coordinator, Noone and Coalition Program Associate. More details at 928-734-2380. The Village of Sipalabi has openings for two security positions. More details at 928-737-2570. And the Hopi Housing Authority has the following. Maintenance Wade 2. Inspector Resident Service Specialist. More details at 928-737-2800. And the Hopi Elections Office is seeking poll workers for the Hopi Board of Education School Board Elections. More details at 928-734-2507. And save the date for the Nutwani Coalition Food and Agriculture Symposium, which will be held September 18th and 19th at the Hopi Day School. The symposium will focus on Hopi agriculture, farming, ranching, and food. More details at 928-734-2380. In recognition of National Recovery Month, the Hopi Substance Abuse Prevention Center presents the Hand Drum Recovery Celebration, September 4th at 4 p.m. to 8 p.m. at the Tevi Grounds in Mungkapi. The celebration will feature traditional native songs, information booths, food, merchandise, and is open to all. More details on 928-734-0300. And tune in for House Calls with the Hopi Cancer Support Services discussing importance of keeping appointments Wednesday, August 26th at 12:30 p.m. And join us for a coffee talk with the Nutwani Coalition discussing the founding of the Hopi Food and Agriculture Symposium on Thursday, August 27th at 2 p.m. Everyday KUY brings you Hopi voices, local news, music, language, and stories that 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

0: Welcome back, KUY listeners. This is your local weather update. Orgonado Sawmill, you're currently sitting at 89 degrees, and I'm mostly cleared of all around 59. West wind, 5 to 8 miles per hour. And for Kings Canyon and Poinsettia, the Bucky Jetito, you're currently sitting at 97 degrees. Tonight, mostly cleared the low around 64 west wind, 5 to 10 miles per hour. And for Seki Mesa, Sepalo, Visanghopo, and Masangnavi, Cueve, Awinge, Mansani, we're currently sitting at 97 degrees. Tonight is going to be mostly cleared the low around 62 west wind, 6 to 9 miles per hour. And for Kekotsmobi, Ajaibe, Hot Velapaka, Vekotse, and Velakipokangi, you're currently sitting at 97 degrees. Tonight, mostly cleared to low around 62 west wind, 5 to 9 miles per hour. And for Munkape, Tubasirite, Vipasagi, you're currently sitting at 98 degrees. Tonight, mostly cleared to low around 65 north wind, 6 miles per hour. And for Windsor, Homolovi, you're currently sitting at 96 degrees. Tonight, mostly cleared to low around 62 west wind, 3 to 8 miles per hour. And for Navatiki, Ovi, Wapaki, Flagstaff, you're currently sitting at 84 degrees. Tonight is going to be mostly cleared to low around 55 calm winds. And some national days for you today. It is National Banana Split Day, and also National Heroes Day, and National Park Service Founders Day, and National Secondhand Wardrobe Day. Let's see if we have any more. That is all for your national days for today. August 25th, 2026, it is Tuesday. You guys have a good rest of your day. Stay safe, stay hydrated, continue to look out for one another, especially yourselves, elders, and your kiddos. 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Program of the Hopi Foundation. Coming up next, we have some Hopi Elderly Wisdom, followed by some more music, and stay tuned tonight for Oldies But Goodies from 7 to 9 p.m.
1: So he bought a yobai, the hakiboika out to Kayogo. 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It a bobby, it hit a, it a kati alka, it a yes good deal, it a bobby, a totad, papa booty boy, a bobby, hope, a totad, hit a tapuboy to Turkai, that said it a hit a duck, what peel up, eke, it a hit a, good is a disatio. 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The water hug, I all quacked it on early Monday. 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I'm happy, it ati, but it he hit a cut to two kind night. Pas it up a hand, saya, tot pas as it a son, but you eat hopila by pas him, pas it up. Yes, he believed it. 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

Dat is A. Brian Lee Young. Touching your sligo, that does not the abuses chin. 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

0: on Hollywood and Go-Go. Remember, it's all right. It's going to be much more all right if you come right back and join Glenn Yarborough. We finally talked him into coming off that 15-month ocean cruise he was on, and he's singing next on Hollywood and Go-Go. So don't go away, away, away.
1: Hello, baby. 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

0: 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This is Sean Spruce, host of Native America Calling. 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
1: Good evening, everybody. My name is Sukwa Kachungtua. I am parent and Kachina clan from the village of Tewa. I am 10 years old and in the 5th grade. I am the son of Paulette Kachungtua, and my grandparents are Eloise and Paul Kachungtua. Today, I will be singing a badger song. 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

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Hey, hey, wah, hey, hey, hey, la, la.

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Hey, Say hey, love.

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Coffee, me, coffee.

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So yari, walk, jin, say, don't. Hey, hey, stop, say, hey, hey, stop.

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hey, hey, hey, hey, hey, hey, hey, hey, hey, hey, hey, hey, hey, hey, hey, hey, hey, hey, hey, hey, hey, hey, hey, hey, hey, hey, hey, hey, hey, hey, hey, hey, hey, hey, hey, hey, hey, hey, hey, hey, hey, hey, hey, hey, hey, hey

This is Awanma, and I would like to sing you a song that I've learned from my pa. And it is a Anuktina song, a long hair song that I've never really forgotten ever since he sang it to me. Ta nu amumita launi.

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But I understand why. See, it's burning me to hold on to this. I know this is something I gotta do, but that don't mean I want to. What I'm trying to say is that

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0: 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We got
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0: 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We're from White River, Arizona, and we appreciate you guys. Thank you.

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And I just want to say thank you very much for having me out here. Miigwech.

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So good morning. This is a project of the Hopi Foundation, and we are glad to be broadcasting to you from here in northern part of Arizona here on the Hopi Tewa Reservation. So we're having a great hump morning here. And nice outside, nice and cool out there. So I just want to say it's a great hump morning. And we are going to be bringing some tatawi, which means songs. So I'll be playing the good Native American Indian music for you all. 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But let's say 601, he will be on 1 minute. All right. We are going to go with San Juan Turtle Dance this morning. Okay, oinge, oko, sari, alright.

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hey, hey, hey, hey, hey, hey, hey,

All right, Turtle Dance by San Juan. Let's see, there's Peter and Cipriano Garcia all the way out of Okeonge. So good morning. Good way to start off Wednesday here on Hump Day. So good morning, everybody. Hope you all getting out of bed and getting ready for Wednesday here. It's a great morning here on Hopi Ridge. So we are jamming to Tatawi, meaning songs. So trying to bring you some good American music to start your day. Oh, we'll be bang up by yes, today. 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

0: Okay, Michael Garcia there. We hey, Shamakalo. All righty. A great humble here in Hopi. So thank you for tuning in to KUII. Hey, man, we'd like to do a morning shout out to those early risers out there. So let's start all with, hey, good morning, Tahumana, all the way from Tewa Village there. And the Ona Kutsudema, all the way from Steamboat, Arizona. And Tyra Leslie, hey, good morning, Tyra. And Nuwawainum, all righty, good morning, you guys are awake, all righty. So let's all have a great, safe day, okay? So let's start our morning with more jams. So, kakwai mapangkuida tuka yung akwai na hala ti. 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The traffic is already heavy this morning. 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Kapasan na yu tuki us wei and the buses are there. So let's all be careful out there. Right in the middle of the week here and school's still going on, so let's all be careful out there. We'll look out for one another, all righty. When we have that kakiani, So, 617, we are going with the Badger song. Yupa, kuchumtua.
1: Good evening, everybody. My name is Shukla Kachantua. I am Parrot and Katrina Klein from the village of Tewa. I am 10 years old and in the 5th grade. I am the son of Paulette Kachantua, and my grandparents are Eloise and Paul Kachantua. Today, I will be singing a Badger song. The song is about our fathers making prayer feathers with all their hearts to pray for us all.

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well, yeah, well, yeah, well, yeah, well, yeah, well, yeah, well, yeah, well, yeah, well, yeah, well, yeah, well, yeah, well, yeah, well, yeah, well, yeah, well, yeah, well, yeah, well, yeah, well, yeah, well, yeah, well, yeah, well, yeah, well, yeah, well, yeah, well, yeah, well, yeah, well, yeah, well, yeah, well, yeah, well, yeah, well, yeah, well, yeah, well, yeah, well, yeah, well, yeah, well, yeah, well, yeah, well, yeah, well, yeah, well, yeah, well, yeah, well, yeah, well, yeah, well, yeah, well, yeah, well, yeah, well, yeah, well, yeah, well

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Okay, maximum love by Carol Sukakaka. Hey, 6:34. Great morning here on Hope Race. And we are jamming to Tatawi. So we are bringing all kind of Native American Indian music to you. So hey, we thank you for tuning in. And want to do a shout out to, hey, my fans of the Early Risers. Good morning to Janetta Honey. All right, make it a great day for yourself. And also, Jay Sequestua, good morning, Jay. And also going out to Dorinda Williams. Good morning, Dorinda. And Melissa Makiwa, all the way from Parker, Arizona. Good morning, buddy. So let's all have a great, great, safe hump morning, okay? So let's all be careful on the road. We got the buses on the run, and the traffic's already busy. So I'm going to be nervous, baby. So let's all have a safe morning here. We'll keep jamming. And we are going to go with, I don't know, this one's got no title, so we'll go see what it is.

All right, sorry about that. Now I know what it is. All right, that was supposed to be me. I thought I was be singing, but I guess I was just bored with the red on the drum and whatnot. Anyway, it's a great morning, 6:36 here. Let me see, we're going to go with song number one with Roger Mason this morning. So let's see what Roger's got. All right, Roger, here we go.

All right, Roger Mays there. 638 KUI radio station. Great, great morning. Hope morning here in Hope Ridge, Northern Arizona. And we are jamming from the littlest radio station with the biggest heart. And here with you again this morning, one and only Randall Molly here, better known as Wit. Hey, bringing you some good jams. Hopefully, get your days going here. So we are at 638. Let me see. Hey, it sounds like 638 accounting, huh? Anyway. So, let's see. Where are we now? God, man. What's going on here? We just got through with Roger Mays there. So, we are going to go with the oldest rabbit dance song. Hey, Lakota. Alrighty. Hey, we got William Horcott here with the oldest rabbit dance song. All right, let's see what it is. And let's get them hopping along. All righty.

Okay, that was the oldest Rebbe dance song by the Lakota tribe with William Horncall. All right, man, we are jamming in this time as 6:41 here. Great hump morning. So hopefully you're all enjoying your morning, ready to get going on hump day here. Let's see, we are going to go with Keith Mahone, a bird dance song down some Wallapai country. So Keith Mahone, let's take it away, Bird Dance.

a bird song there by Kid Malone. Alrighty, 6:43. Man, it's time. It's kind of stopped here this morning. Maybe give me some of you late risers time to get ready for work. Alrighty. So now we are going to go with Caden song number 2, a Kisser Man. Alright, let's see what it's got. Caden Malone here with Take 2.

0: var. 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
1: All right, it was Katie Rain there. All right, we take two song. I don't know what they mean by take two song, but it was about 30 years ago when you recorded that. Anyway, good morning. So we are at 6:46 here. We are going to go with Hopi Clown Dance number one by Novatuque Ube Senum Dance Group. I think it was recorded at the Hopi show when they used to have that in the Museum of Northern Arizona. So here we go. We'll see if you can recognize anybody's voice.
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3: 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Hi, like I can do my name.

decide what to quit with in on dance group there in my Donny Tony Arizona Museum. I hope you show back in the days, okay? So we are at 6:49, man. This time just seems like stop here, don't even move anymore. So we are trying to get to 7 o'clock here, but we're still jamming, so hey, hopefully we'll get it going here. So we are going to go with a little bit of Ed Natei, okay? Sacred, Hopi Sacred Dance, alrighty. So let's take it away, Mr. Ed Natei.

Okay, there was Mr. Aiden Atewe, a Hopi sacred dance. All righty. Let's see, 683 KUI, a radio station here. So we are jamming, eh? Got about 7 more minutes to go before 7 o'clock there. So you time watchers, hey, it's about time for you to get ready to start heading to work. All right, it's a great morning. Well, let's take it easy because traffic is busy out there. Be a defensive driver. Look out for the other driver. All right. And look out for the buses. All right, just be careful. It's a great morning. I want to keep it that way all day long, okay? So my punk over here, now I'm saying, now I'm saying, I can't my any. He can't walk it along. He couldn't, he wasn't a time. So we're going all the way to China. Yeah, man. Oh, God, all righty. We're going to go with Clark to the Kumba to moon over China. All righty.

by Moulin Britannia, by... Hey, Clark, I'm going there. We are now at 6:56, so let's go on with Sharita Wantawaima. Track number 7, alrighty. Let's see what it's all about, okay? Good morning.

0: All righty, Cherie Lamatawema, sounding good there. Okay, we are 18 by 7 o'clock here, or not exactly 7 o'clock, 6:59 right now. So, hope you guys are all enjoying your morning here on Hump Day, like I am here. And remember, this Tatawi show is coming to you from northern part of Arizona. Hope your table is and. Hey, the littlest radio station with the biggest heart, and I'm trying to do my best to bring Native American music for you to get your day going here. So it's a great hump day here, and we're glad you guys are all tuning in. So with that said, let's go on with some ID, and we shall continue more music. All right. So here we go. We 7 o'clock.
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0: Okay, Winma, yeah, we are at 7 o'clock, so good morning, man. We jammed for 1 hour already, man. It seemed like when we got to about 6:50, the time just stopped, but hey, we are jamming, so let's see where we're going to go next. Let's go with the old traditional Navajo love song, yeah. She hard, alrighty, let's go with it's a tea, alright.

All right, Edna Taylor, we never whole love song. All right, sounding good there this morning. Let's see, where are we going now? We are going with Tewa India Women Choir out of San Juan area. Okay, so here we go.

Alright, here we've been inquiring out about Okawingi, okay, Sanpaneria. So 707, we are moving on down to a Laguna Eagle Dance, alrighty.

Okay, you lucky now, you go dancer. All right, 7-Eleven. Yeah, right on the money again, man. I always hit 7-Eleven every day, see, mate. Okay, so we are going to go with Horn Clouds. We Clark Tanaka this morning, so hey, here we go. Hope you enjoy the music. Be careful on the road.

0: All right, it was Horn Clouds by Kartanagumba. So, hey, I hope your day's all going good here. 7:15 here, a little too early for some of you, but it's a great morning. So, if you're on your way to work, be careful. It's all be defensive drivers and look out for other drivers. Anyway, it's a great, great morning, and we've been jamming since 6 o'clock here, and we're glad that you joined us. And we're coming to you from KYI here, the latest radio station with the biggest heart. So, hey, let's keep it going. Alrighty, let's see what else I can do for you here. Well, let's do some shout-outs before we go on. Shout-out going to Colorado, Evelyn Duakukui, sister, tuning in to KYI here. And you all have a great morning also. And also going into Ralinda, they told me how to say this last name, but hope I say right, Shuraloti or Shuralati. Anyway, I know who she is. She's all the way from Okeoing area. So good morning, singing the Tamu and Kel Wincy Humai. Good morning, finally woke up. And Beverly Matt, all the way down south, Phoenix area. Good morning, Beverly. So, hey, when these people are tuning in to Tato here, and also, hey, there's another shout-out be going on in a little short little bit, in a little while, okay? So give me a chance to get everything get together here, and we show Jim some more. So good morning, everybody. Hope you all have a great morning, 7:16. A little bit of underwriting, then we'll go with Hopi Labai, all right.
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Okay, all right. Good morning, everybody. Hey, there was Lance Dallas. Why my way? Hope you love it. Yep. All righty. So, hey, it's a great morning here at 7:26 here, and hope you enjoy your morning. If you're on the road, be careful. Hey, be a defensive driver and be careful out there. Remember, ABC. Hey, always be careful. Anyway, good morning. Shout out, go to all the Zuni. All right. Good morning, Derek Watsa, all the way from Zuni. Hey, good morning to the transfer station workers there. They call themselves the Trash Warriors. All righty, so the transfer station there, going out to the Trash Warriors in Zuni, New Mexico. So I'll go ahead and play Warriors number one for you, okay? So you all have a great, safe day out there and enjoy your work.

All righty, Warriors number one going out to those trash Warriors out there in Zona, New Mexico. All right, 7:28 here. Hey, what a great morning it is there, man. Been jamming since 6 o'clock. Hey, better do some shout-outs from people that are listening out there. So, good morning to granddaughter Donnie in Shiprock, New Mexico. Good morning, Pat. You have a great, safe day. And also, hey, this one from when you get down the area in San Juan area. I know her name is Relinda, but I have a hard time with her last name. Sarah Road or something like that. Anyway, she knows who I'm talking about. Good morning, Relinda. You have a great morning. And also going to Laguna, New Mexico. Elena Coyahuena. Good morning, everybody. Hey, I really enjoy you guys letting me know where you're listening from so I can... Hey, do shout outs to all of you and make it a great morning for yourself also. So let's see. Let's go with Wukubuli. All right. Wuyakbuli. Okay, I'm sorry. Wuyakbuli. It was recorded down at the Tubi Gathering down in Tuba area. So let's go with, this is recorded by the KUYI Steve, and it says a Tewa group, alrighty.

Okay, well, Willie, hey, all right, recorded down in Doobie Gathering by KUI's I staff there already. 7:30, great, great, great morning here on Hopi. And we are Jim and on Tata. We, hey, coming to you from the Leroy's radio station with the biggest heart. So, hey, hope you enjoy your morning like I am here, man. We've been jamming since 6 o'clock, and I just want to thank all you people that are calling in and are listening wherever you are. So with that said, we are moving on to Renewing Spring, all right, by Pahut Tamim Vai, all right, by Donald Tawahunimwa. So good morning, here we are at 7:39. Here with you this morning, one and only, Randall Molly, better known as Wit, a jamming.

Oh, hey, hey, hey, hey, hey.

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Yo,

0: Alright, Donald Dawn, you are with me. Later in the spring, I guess. Alrighty. So, here's a little bit on the writing.
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0: Okay, hey, good morning to this guy is just getting up here, Chris Silas. Good morning. Have a great one, okay? All right, 7:48, we are going with Baby's Lullaby, all right? So take it away, Ryan.

Okay, baby's lullaby. There, my right. Look up to Hey, I just learned how to say a new name. Sheroti. All righty. Sorry, Linda. I'll get that right. Anyway, 7:53. Hey, man, we're having a great morning here. And somebody wanted to hear what was it now? Casserole and ice cream song. Donald Dunn, getting famous with his ice cream song. Anyway, we'll bring that on after 8 o'clock. We're about ready to go into our routine here, so it's been a great morning, and we've been jamming all morning, so, hey, we got one more shout out going on. He won't give his name, but he wanted to hear Pharaoh Sikekeke asking, can I have a name? He said he just wanted to do a shout out to all the Hopi people, and he said he was such a pile of clowns, so I don't know which one. There's a lot of clowns up there, so pile of it back. I think I know who it is, but anyway, this is going out to all the Hopis. Hey, that's a pile of clown. All right, here we go. We're new. All right.

0: Okay, there was Donaldo, and it was cool, let's see, Roy Donita there. Okay, sorry about that. Okay, righty, top of the hour here.
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0: Live from NPR News in Washington, I'm Windsor Johnston. Meta has reached a settlement with a coalition of states and some U.S. jurisdictions over its social media platforms. They accuse the tech giant of making Facebook and Instagram addictive for children and misleading the public about the risks to young users. NPR's John Brewich reports.
1: According to the proposed settlement, the owner of Facebook and Instagram would pay up to $17 billion to the states over the coming 10 years. The money would be used for things like after-school programs, public health advertising, and youth mental health programs. Meta also

0: features on its platforms to make them safer for minors. The changes include a two-hour time limit and a nighttime block for kids under 18. Minors also won't see how many likes they get and won't be able to use certain beauty filters. And Meta will take on an independent auditor. The settlement is subject to the approval of the judge in the case, but if it moves forward, it could change the landscape around a wave of lawsuits against social media companies. John Ruwitch, NPR News.
1: President Trump has confirmed that CIA Director John Ratcliffe recently traveled to Russia. Trump addressed recent news reports to that effect, but gave almost no details on what Ratcliffe did on the trip. NPR's Danielle Kurtzleben has more.
2: Speaking on the Glenn Beck program, Trump downplayed the significance of Ratcliffe's trip.
3: He's there, you know, very sort of semi-routine. I hate to disappoint people. We would like to see the war with Ukraine end.
2: Kremlin spokesperson Dmitry Peskov has said the meeting was strictly between security services and that Ratcliffe did not meet with President Vladimir Putin. Russia's war in Ukraine is now 4.5 years old. Before taking office, Trump repeatedly said he could end the war within one day. However, repeated White House attempts to help create a peace agreement have failed. Danielle Kurtzleben, NPR News.
1: Iran is detailing a proposed agreement to temporarily reopen the Strait of Hormuz. NPR's Adil Al-Shalchi reports Tehran has blockaded the key waterway for 6 months, causing major disruptions to global oil supplies.
4: Iran's Deputy Foreign Minister Qasem Gharibabadi said that the proposed framework to temporarily reopen the Strait of Hormuz did not mean that the waterway would immediately open. In an interview published on Iranian state media, he called the strait a matter of Iran's national security and said that, quote, fundamental changes must be made in the entry and exit routes. Gharibabadi said that in the proposed agreement, vessels would enter through Iranian waters and exit through Omani waters. He called it a, quote, round-trip highway. He said that this route would be temporary and that Iran and Oman will negotiate a more permanent route within 30 to 60 days. Hadil Al-Shalchi, NPR News, Istanbul.
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7: Good morning, it's 8:04. I'm Richard Davis with Arizona Public Radio News from Flagstaff. A uranium mining company missed a Monday deadline to turn over communications between its executives and the feds. KNU's Chris Clements reports the deadline comes amid a congressional investigation into energy fuels for potential insider trading.
8: Two House Democrats allege the Trump administration may have tipped Energy Fuels off about the cut to Bears Ears National Monument before it happened, leading company executives to invest in their own firm. One of the Democrats is U.S. Representative Jared Huffman of California.
9: The timing and the volume of these stock purchases are conspicuous and speak for themselves.
8: Huffman asked the company to send a year's worth of communications with the feds, as well as its lobbying contracts, by August 24th. But Energy Fuels didn't provide the materials by that deadline, according to a spokesperson for Huffman. In a statement, the company said it strongly rejects the idea that anything improper took place, but didn't deny that it missed the deadline. Energy Fuels stands to benefit from less protections to the uranium-rich monument, the lawmakers argue, because the company owns the White Mesa Mill, the only conventional uranium processing mill in the U.S. For KNAU, I'm Chris Clements in Flagstaff.
7: The University of Arizona has launched the nation's first MD, granting medical school within a tribal nation. Last week, the university and Gila River Indian community officials announced the partnership to educate future physicians in the tribal healthcare system and expand access in underserved communities. Beginning next July, 10 students will be admitted annually to the three-year program and will receive full tuition scholarships funded by Gila River Healthcare. The U.S. faces a chronic shortage of physicians, especially in rural and tribal communities. Arizona ranks

0: 42nd in the nation for primary care access, and the state's rapidly growing population has intensified the demand for doctors. A former Apache Junction police officer has resigned after admitting he misused flock camera technology to track his wife. According to internal affairs records obtained by AZ Family, two telecommunication officers who helped him search the system were also disciplined. This is KNAU.
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2: 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I'm Steve Inskeep.
3: And I'm Michelle Martin. Good morning. Canada is striking back in a trade war with the United States.
2: The country plans to raise tariffs on almost $20 billion worth of U.S. products in 2 weeks.
4: This is your KUYI community calendar.

Alrighty, good morning. 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Alright. Okay, this is your KYI closure and delay reports for today. Let's see, Wednesday, August 26, 2026. Let me see what we got here. All right, the Hopi Department of Transportation will begin route work on August 31st from Kachina Point to Kikosmovi. Expect lane restrictions or use alternative routes to Flagstaff. More information is available at 928-734-3180. Lee Bunker and Sabo Makrta Pinoy Tamala Yunya Kakatin Tukidai Yu Kikosuma Yao Paso in a Pai Uvima Sinansa Nivatukumiane Pai Hako Ipu Yani Bansun Kama Ibansu Sioto in Ayani. Alright, so we are going to keep going here with the community calendar, and it says, stay tuned to KUI Hope Radio for closures, outages, severe weather, and emergency updates, and check our social media pages during any on-air interruptions. And for additional details, please reach out to the reporting offices, and we appreciate your assistance in sharing this information. So with this, let's see what else is going on here. Okay, in the community, we have a first aid and CPR training, which will be on August 27, 2026, from 8 o'clock in the morning to 4:30 p.m. at the Pakabi Community Building, and space is limited. For more information, you can go online at info@sikakakuconsulting.org. So that's where the place to go for the 27th First Aid and CPR training. Hopi Wellness Center is hosting outdoor adventures every Saturday in August. For more information, number to call is 928-734-3432. The Hopi Credit Association, HCA, will be doing a basic couponing class September 1st from noon to 1 p.m. at the Hopi Healthcare Center. HCA will also be doing community outreach on September 3rd, starting 9 o'clock in the morning to 11 a.m. at the O'Reilly Learning Center, and 1 to 3 p.m. at the Mankopi Legacy Lobby. More information available at 928-738-2205. All right, let's see. It says community calendar submissions are accepted daily at info@kuyi.net. And the Hopi Foundation still has supporting positions open, so in case you're looking for a job, and the Tamagap Numai Doyanatolatum and the Hopi Leadership Program is looking for a program coordinator, and Nawani College is looking for a program associate, and the Hopi Foundation Excel is looking for an executive director. For more information, you can call 928-734-2380. And the village of Shupalavi has opening for two security positions, and the deadline for application is September 2nd. More information available at 928-737-2570. And the Hopi Housing Authority has the following positions open also. They're looking for a mains number 1/2, all right, and also an inspector and a resident service specialist.
More information can be obtained at 928-737-2800. And the Hopi election office is seeking poll workers for the Hopi Board of Education School Board election. And applications are now available at the Hopi election office. More information available at 928-734-2507. And happening at the Hopi Foundation with the programs, the Nawani Coalition Food and Elder Cultural Symposium will be held on September 18th and 19th, 2026 at the Hopi Day School. And the symposium will focus on Hopi agriculture, farming, ranching, and food. More information available at 928-734-2380. And in recognition of the National Recovery Month, the Hopi Substance Abuse Prevention Center presents a hand-drum recovery celebration September 4th from 4 p.m. to 8 p.m. at the Tubi Grounds in Mungkapi. The celebration will feature traditional native song, information booths, food, merchandise, and it's open to all. More information available at 928-734-0300. And KUI events and the programming. Tune in for house calls with the Hopi Cancer Support Services discussing the importance of keeping appointments on Wednesday, August 26th. That's today, I guess. And it'll be at 12:30 p.m. And join us for a coffee talk with the Not One Coalition discussing the founding of the Hopi Food and Agricultural Symposium, Thursday, August 27th at 2 p.m. And support KUII. 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And we'd like to thank you for helping KUII serve our community. So with that said, hey, stay tuned for weather, which will be coming up next. So good morning to all of you. Hope you're having a great morning. It's 8:16 the present time.

0: Okay, now let's see, 818 at this time, so let's check out the weather for today. Okay, we'll start with the eastern part here, east of the Hopi Ridge here, going out to Window Rock, Porty Pines area, St. Michael's still, so all people down into Ganado, Pakabe. So let's see, currently sitting at 70 degrees in Window Rock, so you can tell it's going to be a hot one today. It's already 70, okay? So today it'll be sunny with a high near 91 degrees and light and variable winds becoming west about 6 to 11 miles per hour in the afternoon when winds gusting as high as 17 miles per hour. And today, or rather tonight, it'll be partly cloudy with a low around of 68 degrees or 58, man. And west winds at 11 miles per hour, so it's looking good, and winds could gust as high as 17 miles per hour in the Rock area. And on into Kings County, Polepi, Ponce, Mica, look at this Chinjerito up into the park area. Hey, down in Longwong Junction, Hope High School area, parts of Palaka, hey, Palaka Day School, and also to the Hopi Healthcare Center. See, currently sitting at 70 degrees. Today will be sunny with a high near 92 degrees and west winds at about 60 miles per hour in the afternoon. And winds could gust as high as 25. And tonight you're looking at partly cloudy skies, so a low on 63. So it's going to be a great day out there, a hot one, so be careful. And second miss area, Mashangdami, Shapalami, Chungopami, Sumi, all down cultural center area, currently sitting at 70 degrees this morning. And it's going to be sunny with a high near of 94 degrees, east winds about 90-15 miles per hour. And it's going to be partly cloudy tonight with a low around 21 degrees, or 61 degrees. So it's going to be a hot day today again, and dropping down to 61 tonight. Then on into Kikos movie, which they will get Jose, or like Hong Kongi Poo Kongi Quibi Wingi. Let's see, currently sitting at 70 degrees this morning. And today will be sunny and hot with a high near of 98. Alright, 98 degrees, east winds at 14 miles per hour. So winds will be gusting as high as 21 miles per hour. And tonight, it'll be partly cloudy, a low around 62. With winds going down to about 14 miles per hour. So it's going to be a good one in K-Town area. Okay, all the way down to Munkapi, down to Posoge, Tubi, Tonanestese, currently sitting at 82 degrees down there. Munkapi, it's going to be a hot one, you can tell. Okay, it's going to be sunny and hot with a high near 100 degrees on the Munkapi. Let's see, light winds at about 5 miles per hour this afternoon. And tonight you're looking at part of the cloudy skies, so a little on 66, so it's going to be a great one, alrighty. So down south, Winslow, Arizona, currently sitting at 73. Wahoo, look at the Bayou, me, Homoda, me, Nevaqua, Pele. It's going to be sunny and hot with a high near of 98. Winds will be at southwest at about 8 miles per hour, so it's going to be a good hot day. Winslow, partly cloudy tonight with a low around 64. So enjoy your day, Winslow. And on in Flagstaff, pumping up in Nevatakia, sunny, Doni Park, Wapatki, Sunset Crater, down into Grand Falls and Loop, Talani Lake, and Sand Springs, Kakaitin, Tikwi. Let's see, currently sitting at 72, okay? And about a 30% chance of showers and thunderstorms after 11 a.m. Mostly sunny with a high near of 88. Calm winds becoming southwest about 8 miles per hour in the morning. And tonight you're looking at partly cloudy skies, wind 54 degrees tonight, so a great weather-wise today here in the northern part of Arizona. Alrighty, so with that said, let's enjoy the day and be good to one another. 8:23 this time, and we are going to go with the thought of the day with Clark Tanakumba. So good morning to everybody. Let's all have a great morning, okay? Alrighty.
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0: All right, it's thought of the day with Clark Tanakong Brother, so 8:29, and we are going to check out the Hopi word of the day. Okay, so here we go. Let's check it out.
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3: Wi kohi. 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Lantern. Wi kohi. Ank basian dala. We kohit ank basian dala. The oil lamp is very bright.
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0: Okay, Hopi word of the day. We Kohi O'Reilly. We call it San Siantale, right from the lantern, I guess. Alright, Popa is on a kinai. Alright, Popa Pakoi. Alright, so that's what it is for today. And we're going to go on to the usual stuff here with the Hopi Elder Wisdom number one. So let's all listen up here. Alright. Good hump morning and 8:31 at this time.
4: Fine to what yep in my tata chak my to what he in hakam sen lokalani by Picasso and Pinho Peter crying when he can put happy as Puma Obeka. 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

Alrighty. Hey, 8:35, a great hum morning here, and you are tuned into the Dot Dot program here with one and only Randall Molly here, better known as Wit. So, hey, we're trying to bring in some good music on hump day here, and this coming to you from the latest radio station with the biggest heart. Alrighty. Hey, so we are doing good this morning at 8:36, and man, we've been jamming since 6 o'clock, and we're getting it done here, so we thank you for tuning in to KUII. And yeah, work, man. Enjoy your morning. Hey, eat your burrito, your donut, your cookies, your coffee, orange juice, tea, or whatever you have, man. Enjoy. It does not hurt to be eating in the morning if you can. All right, all my meal has been cooking early this morning here, so let's see, where are we going? Hey, all right, man, everybody's calling in on this one, so I'm glad to start your day off with this one at work. About the, if you want a good girlfriend to mix lasagna and ice cream together, good together, according to Donald. So here we go with Donald's Bolita with Love song with lasagna and ice cream.

All right, Donald Don, you are the Pulita, man, lasagna and ice cream, all righty. So we are good, page 49, and hope you're enjoying your morning like I am here. Hey, man, we are jamming, so let's keep it going, all righty. We are going to go with Kuna, all right. So here we go with Perosa Kakuku.

Oraiku na vai Anita and Beryl this morning. Hey, 8:56, a great, great morning. Almost top of the hour there, okay, man. Just time just flew by after 8 o'clock. Hey, morning shout outs. I didn't do this morning. Sorry, kind of behind here. Good morning shout out to Sean Silas. Alrighty. And also to the Shapalabe Clown. And also going all the way to Bigum Dam. Good morning, Tanya Sotsi. All right, jamming. And Farron Lamakima, Leonard Hodani. Good morning. And Charlene Martinez and Rachel, all the way from New Mexico area. San Ildefonso area. And also, good morning, all the way down Salt River, Arizona. Salt River, hey, Gerald Reina, good morning. Hey, thank you for tuning in, and you guys all have a great, great hump day. Alrighty, so we are, let's see, at 8:57, and let me see if I can play a quick one for you. Okay, we are going with, Colette Taka. Nope, we are going with, Edna Tay.

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1: All right, you got it there, 9 o'clock. Hey, oh man, a beautiful voice there getting all the ID. Anyway, hey, it's August 26, 2026. All right. Hey, kind of sounds good, huh? Anyway, we got a good morning birthday shout out. And this one, yeah. Going out to Renalda Jackson. Yeah. Hey, I didn't know she was born. Hey. Anyway, good morning, Renalda. Hey, put that smile on. Don't be mad. It's your birthday. And this is coming to you from Gene and the Jackson Crew.

neighbors there anyway. So good morning, Rinalda. They say, we all love you. Stay strong. And have a good day. And learn how to cook. Okay, all righty. Let's go now to Rinalda. So, they're requesting a long hair song. All right, budgie song. All right, here we go. So, good morning and happy birthday. Hello, hello.

Yeah.

Okay, happy birthday shout out going to Ronaldo Jackson. All right, you know, here's our bye. Bye, Smiley there. 908 here, KUI Radio Station. Great morning, August 26, 2026. And we are Jimmy Tatawi from KUI on 88.1 FM and also KUI 89.1 FM LP Upper Mount-Kapi. 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Man, we are jamming from the Leaders Radio Station, banging out the walls of Beaver Dam all the way down to the cliffs of Mount Kapi. Alrighty. So, let's see. We are going with MNC Puapu style. Cloud Eagles, singers out of Hey Miss, New Mexico. So, here we go.

Okay, Southern Sound, everybody. Hey, Miss Singers. Well, yeah, let's see. Cloud Eagle, all right, 912 Weird KY, a radio station. Man, we are jamming and I'm enjoying it. I hope you're enjoying it. Man, let's see. Where we gonna go next? All right. Let's go with the Molly Boys here on KYI. Concert birthday show. Okay, here we go. Good morning to everybody out there. Enjoy. Hump morning, alrighty.

All right, my boys, with the third KUI, a birthday show recording. All right, 9:14, a great, great morning here. Man, I hope you enjoy your morning wherever you are. Oh, yung bangka hala yan eh, ba'y bisang aansa, lumatag naman ang aansa. 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O ano to, kakapya, nabitay, naman na muli. Alrighty, so we are going to record that song by Mu. Alright, here we go. Good morning, 9:15.

Kiwi Horn and Song. All right, it's sounding good. Hey, 918, all righty. And we're going to go with World Peace with LC Kakaku. So, hey, thank you for tuning in to KUII. You're doing Tatawi.

0: Radio World Peace thereby. Alright, so we are at 9:20 this morning. Man, I want to do a shout out this morning here to all the cross country people out there. Hey, it's Rick Baker's Invitational Cross Country Meet there. So, hey, if you're not doing anything, go out there and cheer on all the cross country guys there, man. What a morning. I wish I could be there and run. And just kidding. Anyway, 9:21 here, KUYI Radio Station. Hey, hope you all enjoying the song. I'll be going till 10 o'clock. And 10 o'clock, we'll be going over to Native America Calling. So, to stay tuned and stay on KUYI with me, okay? Please don't leave me, alrighty? Okay.
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Okay, it was a Polita we buy there. Hopita we buy. Kyle Sikyakaku, all right, 925 here. KYR radio station, a gray, gray morning, all right. So now we are moving on into, let's see, crow grinding, corn pulling, all right, by yours truly here. So good morning and thank you for joining us on Tata We, a greatest and the littlest radio station with the biggest heart, all right.

0: Alrighty, good morning. Hey, there was crows grinding corn pollen already. Hey, I want to do a morning shout-out before I forget here, man. Good morning, shout-out going to Yabet Aga down south. Alrighty, and good morning. Shout-out going to Kartanakumba and Nona Baistua. Alright, down south. And Paul Crosscritty, all the way from California. All right, Paul, good morning. And Howard Zakiasi, all the way from Hootenvelle, Pacabe area. And also, good morning. Shout out going to my boy there. Hey, Boy-san. Good morning, Boy-san. Have a great day and be careful out there. Hey, all of you, thank you all for, hey, listening to Tato here and calling in or texting in, whatever. It's a great hum morning, so let's keep it that way all day. You guys all be all safe out there and take care of one another. Hey, 9:30 o'clock. All righty, so let's go with a little bit of underwriting here, and we shall continue. All righty, hey, we got about 30 more minutes to go.
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0: 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And remember, we are streaming online at KUAI.net. Man, we are jamming since 6 o'clock this morning here, and we will jam till 10. So we got like about like 28 more minutes to go, so that's some waste and a bit. Alrighty, so we are going to a Pulita we buy Brian Mitiwa. Alright.

Hallelujah.

All right, Brian, I'm with you always. Hey, Polita, we always think it's Wukuwali. All right, 9:36, and we are going to go with Coletta, Kyle Riley. So here we go.

Okay, right. Wake up to a little weird Kletaka song, all right? Hey, man, it's 9:40 here at KUI at radio station. We've been jamming since 6:00. Hey, we are going to go on a cordance by El Sikakaku.

Alrighty, corn song there by Elsie Kakku, man. 9:42, and we are jamming and be going till 10 o'clock. So we are going to go with the Shimo Puppy Jurist Group, alright? So here we go.

Dear Dentist, let us show up a village, all right. Man, 946 here, KYR radio station. Hey, let's see where we're going. Let's do a little bit of Edna Tay, O'Reilly. Okay.

0: Alrighty, now tell you that with never heard of love song, alrighty. So we are at 9:50, about 10 more minutes to go, so hey, hang in there till 10 o'clock, right?
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2: Bless the love, this is Kabaka Prima, the lyrics that are right now. You're listening to Rez Rasta Rhythm on KUII 88.1 FM. They don't know Hope Radio. Kabaka Prima said that, keep it locked. We said that. Okay. Red, gold, and green. Red, gold, and green. Boom.

All righty, okay, hey, that's the boys, there we, a country song, all righty, hey, man, it was a great morning here. Hey, I hope you all enjoyed a great, great morning like we had here. I tell you why, I radio station, all right, the greatest and the biggest heart on the Hopi Rest here at KUII Radio. So good morning to all of you. I just want to say and thank you all for joining me this morning on Tatawi. Hey, I'll be signing off in a bit here and just want to let you know that we'll be doing that tomorrow morning here again at 6 o'clock. So keep your dial on KUII and join me tomorrow morning and we shall jam. Alrighty, with that said, you all have a great, great day. Remember, it's going to be a hot day, so keep yourself hydrated. Be safe out there and take care of one another. Make everybody happy out there by putting their smile on and let them know that it's a great home day. Alrighty, so with that said, I'm going to be closing off here, and we'll be switching right over in at 10 o'clock to Native America Calling, and just have a great, great day. Signing off is one and only here, Randall Molly, better known as Wet. So you all have a great, great day and be all safe out there. Good day.

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1: Welcome to Native America Calling. I'm Sean Spruce. Millions of people across the country are starting to lose access to food assistance because of new federal cuts, along with states' reactions to those cuts. Arizona, home to 22 federally recognized tribes, saw its food assistance enrollment drop by half. Most other states won't see the consequences of the cuts until after the coming election. We'll hear how tribes are working to keep access to food for their citizens most in need. That's after the news.

0: This is National Native News. I'm Jill Freitas. The Inupiaq village of Shungnak in northwest Alaska likely has the questionable distinction of having the most expensive gasoline in the United States. The Alaska Beacon reports that the price climbed to $26.82 a gallon last week, more than six times the national average of $4.10 a gallon for regular unleaded gasoline. Glenda Douglas, who manages the village store, posted a photo of the price she paid for gas on Facebook. People questioned whether it was real. It's very much real, she says. As a Native Corporation shareholder, Douglas received a hefty discount, but still paid more than $107 for 5 gallons of gas. Shungnak is a remote community on the Kobuk River east of Kotzebue. There are only three ways to reach the village: by snow machine in the winter, boat in the summer, or by air. Flying is the only reliable year-round transportation. This summer, low water levels disrupted barge deliveries, which forced fuel to be flown in. Those transportation costs came on top of already high prices due to the war with Iran. Douglas said gas had to be flown in twice to Shungnak this summer when barges couldn't get in. She says the spike comes as subsistence hunters prepare for their fall hunts and need gas to harvest food for their families. With classes underway in schools across the Yukon-Kuskokwim Delta, the Lower Kuskokwim School District has announced that it will not be reopening schools in the two communities hit hardest by ex-Typhoon Halong last October. KYUK's Evan Erickson has more.
1: In a letter to families sent following the board's regular meeting last week, the district said the Chief Paul Memorial School in Kipnuk and the Quigilingok School will not reopen until critical infrastructure and facility repairs are completed. The letter reads, quote, "We owe your children a school that is safe and fully ready before we ask them to walk back through the doors." In Kipnuk, where around 90% of structures were damaged or destroyed, the school was one of the few buildings to come through ex-Typhoon Halong relatively.

0: outside contractors working to rebuild the community. According to Native Village of Kipnuk President Daniel Paul, around 190 people were in the community as of Monday, a mix of people practicing subsistence and shoring up infrastructure. Nearly 1,000 people lived in Kipnuk prior to its near-total evacuation in the days following the storm. In the case of the Quigilingok School, the letter to families also cites a no-go home order put in place by the tribe's governing body that remains in effect. A representative from the Native Village of Quigilingok did not respond to a request for comment about the status of the order for this story. Nearly all of the 400 residents of Quigilingok were airlifted to Bethel after Halong damaged or destroyed an estimated 35% of structures. As of Tuesday, around 40 people remained in the community, according to the tribe. LKSD Superintendent Jason Hlasny said by email on Tuesday that the district had enrolled 60 students from Kipnuk and 55 students from Quigilingok in schools in the district as of last week. The district says it's exploring online and distance learning opportunities for any K-8 students currently residing in the communities. For high school students, the district says enrollment is available through the district's existing online learning academy and individual online learning options. An Anchorage School District spokesperson said on Tuesday that about 145 students from Kipnuk and Quigilingok are currently enrolled in Anchorage schools. Both communities' tribal members have voted to relocate since the storm. LKSD says it plans to share an update on the status of the Kipnuk and Quigilingok schools by November 1st. In Bethel, I'm Evan Erickson.
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3: This is Native America Calling. I'm Sean Spruce. A major shift in food aid in Arizona has caused at least a 50% drop in that state's SNAP, or Supplemental Nutrition Assistance Program, enrollment. That's about 430,000 people going without food assistance since the same time last year. Many of those people are eligible for the program, even since changes imposed by Congress. But a breakdown in the state's ability to administer the program means thousands of people, many of them children, are falling through the cracks. Arizona is home to 22 federally recognized tribes. One estimate says one in three Navajo citizens relies on SNAP. The state is one of the first to see the consequences of the cuts to SNAP that will roll out to other states in the coming months. Today we'll get a picture of what's happening in Arizona and what it might mean for SNAP changes elsewhere. You can join us with a comment or question today by calling 1-800-996-2848. That is also 1-800-99-NATIVE. And you can also comment on our website, NativeAmericaCalling.com, and any of our social media pages such as Facebook and Instagram. Joining us now from Window Rock, Arizona, is Janie Parrish, founder and executive director of Arizona Native Vote. She is Dene, and she's been on the show many times. Good morning, Janie. Welcome back.
4: Yate bene. Thank you.
3: Yate bene to you too, Janie. Joining us from Spirit Lake, North Dakota, is Mary Green, the president of the National Association of Food Distribution Programs on Indian Reservations and the director of the Spirit Lake Tribe Food Distribution Program. She's a citizen of the Spirit Lake Nation. Hello, Mary. Welcome to Native America Calling.
5: Good afternoon.
3: Good afternoon to you as well. Joining us from Suquamish, Washington, we have Carly Griffith Hotfit. She is the executive director at the Indigenous Food and Agriculture Initiative, and

0: She's a citizen of the Cherokee Nation. Hello, Carly. Welcome back to Native America Calling.
1: Shannon God, happy to be here.
0: Good to have you. And we have one more guest joining us from Mount Pleasant, Michigan, Michelle Estrade. She is a research associate at the Center for Human Nutrition at Johns Hopkins Bloomberg School of Public Health. Hello, Michelle. Welcome to our show.
2: Hi, Sean. Glad to be here.
0: Janie, as described, Arizona has been hit hard by changes to SNAP. What are you hearing from Native people you work with and their access to SNAP right now?
3: We have a team of organizers that have been working in communities on Navajo, Hopi, and White Mountain Apache for the last several months. And, of course, a lot of our work is tied to around voting and getting folks to exercise that right. And a lot of the questions, of course, that come revolve around the issues they care about, because a lot of folks don't think that their vote matters. So this opened up an opportunity to really talk about issues like SNAP and listen to what the people were saying. And the number one issue that kept coming up, of course, since earlier this year and even before, was how difficult it was to access the Department of Economic Security and to get food benefits. All of us have relatives and friends who've been battling the system, the new guidelines, trying to get through on the phone. Our offices were closed on many tribal lands, and a lot of folks didn't understand why all of this was happening. And so the good thing about our organizers is they were able to explain why this was happening, and much of the folks saw impacts from HR 1 and other policies, and now that we're seeing them a year later, and this is what it looks like. So we've had people share that they've had to hitchhike. They were on the phone for hours to try to get through. A lot of folks, of course, may not have internet access or don't know how to do that. So there's a wide variety of problems of even just getting a phone call through to get an appointment and to follow this process, especially when staff has been cut. But this has been a very big issue that's connected to overall affordability.
0: You talk to a person who has experienced some of those challenges. Her name is Betty. Did she describe any of those situations in more detail, big specific hurdles she had to jump through, and some of this other red tape?
3: Oh, absolutely. She visited with two of our matriarch organizers in the Chinle area, and she's a grandma. And she had no ride, no transportation. And because of the difficulty of actually trying to get through on the phone when she had phone service, she ended up hitchhiking to one of the nearest DES offices. And this is what folks are doing. They're trying to find rides if they don't have transportation. And when she got there, of course, limited hours, but she got there thankfully when it was open. And all they could give her was another 800 phone number, 800 number to call. And she said, "I've been trying to call that," and really wasn't given any help or answers, and had to turn right back around and hitchhike home.
0: Did she have food to eat? I mean,
3: She was getting pretty low, and she was a lot of her and another mother that we talked to. Yes, they are the main keepers of their home, so they're trying to make it last for themselves and their children or grandchildren. But they did have resources that were given to them from a variety of food banks and other groups that are doing food distribution, including ours. So, you know, we were able to provide that as a short-term solution, but we know that is not the answer. We need some real changes to be happening. So she has been in the process, I think, since she last reported. She did finally get through to an appointment and get that paperwork done. But it took a very long time to get that done.
0: Janie, part of the problem, as I understand it, is that there are new work requirements that have been enacted by Congress. However, enrolled Native American people are exempt from those requirements. So what needs to be done to make sure Native Americans receive these benefits that they're eligible for?
3: So a lot of it then comes back to the barriers that we also see in voting, is accessibility to actually one-on-one person help, again, to actual hours where they can receive that help. And because of the impacts of HR 1, a lot of those restrictions have come from cutting in staff, cutting in resources, closing of offices. And so so no one is answering the phone, and they just have, especially elders or folks that don't have access to the internet, they keep saying, go online or call this number. And so we may be exempt from those requirements, but you still can't get through on the phone. You still can't get an appointment. You still can't get your application approved for a variety of accessibility reasons. And so that is really what's come down. And so when we were hearing these stories, our organizers were very smart, and not only one, letting community members know that it's not their fault, that this is a systemic issue. And once they started showing them the articles and that this was a statewide issue, you wouldn't believe the relief on many people's faces when they were just like, I thought it was my fault. I thought I was doing something wrong. And when they would see this as a collective problem, a lot of them got angry and got upset. And Betty was one of the folks who said, okay, what can I do to help? And that was the best thing that we could hear, because we said, tell your story so we can share this with elected leaders and hopefully move the needle that way. But it comes down to just the basics of not having anybody pick up the phone, not review the application, waiting 2 to 3 months to get approval. I myself have a close relative who was in that same boat, lost a job. And this is just for the food SNAP benefits, but it's connected to unemployment. And that's even worse through a system. So both of those are connected, but highly impact our community members is just the new systems of how, who or who isn't answering the phone, who is or who isn't approving the applications. And again, I think what we really advocated for the community members for was, please open up the offices, because right now they're, many of them are still closed or limited hours, and helping people through the system.
0: Let's talk about what's happening on the federal level. Supporters of these cuts to SNAP say they've wanted to root out waste and possibly fraud in the program. Do you have any way to gauge whether or not that's actually happening there in Arizona?
3: Yes and no. But the majority, from what we're seeing, a lot of these services, government services in general, whether it's, again, unemployment or food SNAP benefits, are connected, and that there is just a goal to make it harder for people to access. So there are a limited number of people taking advantage of it and using the services, or even want to just give up. And so there aren't going to be the number of people that are using these services. So that is where a lot of this comes in from, and I'm not sure how to explain this except to, when we talk to community members about why policy is so critical in understanding their role in it and their advocacy in it, their vote, because these decisions are made by people that aren't from our communities, and we'll jump to assumption that there's all of this fraud, there's all of these negative things that are happening, when in actuality, people are just trying to feed their kids or themselves, and they just need a little bit of help to do that. And, you know, we've heard of horror stories and stereotypes of people being on it for decades or scamming the system, and that's just not true. The majority of folks are just needing to get by.
0: Janie, one more question, then we're going to have to go to break. How do you see this playing out? I mean, huge numbers of people. Will there be enough food? Will there be serious nutrition ramifications because of this? Or will this get ironed out?
3: Absolutely. I mean, this is impacting every facet of our public health, our public life. I mean, our children are going back to school already, so we're still having challenges with families that are getting enough food to eat. And so they're doing what they can. I know the food banks are doing what they can. There's been some influx of assistance from nonprofits, from churches, to try to help fill the gap. But really, this is taking the responsibility off of government and services that are supposed to be delivering these benefits. And I think that what we're seeing in our community statewide, but also just nationally, that this is angering enough people. Hopefully it's enough for them to vote their values.
0: Short break. We'll be right back. This is Sean Spruce, host of Native America Calling.
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0: 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I'm Sean Spruce. We're continuing our conversation about recent changes to the Supplemental Nutrition Assistance Program, or SNAP. 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Or maybe you think it's time to do away with SNAP to reduce people's reliance on federal aid. Either way, we'd love to hear from you today. Give us a call. Join us. The number is 1-800-996-2848. Our next guest, Carly Griffith-Hotvet, is the Executive Director at the Indigenous Food and Agriculture Initiative. She is based in Oklahoma, and she's a citizen of the Cherokee Nation. And Carly, we just heard about Arizona's struggles with the changes to SNAP. What are the issues in Oklahoma?
1: So the issues in Oklahoma are a little bit different than what Arizona is experiencing. Arizona decided to cut a whole bunch of state employees that were tasked with administering SNAP. Oklahoma isn't in as dire of a situation as that. I think up to a third of employees in Arizona that were administering the program were cut. And while we have seen, reduction in staffing across state agencies, the biggest issue that we're looking at in Oklahoma is whether or not the legislature is going to be able to or choose to raise enough money to be able to meet the increased cost shares that were passed through H.R. 1, otherwise known as the Big Beautiful Bill. Currently, states have to pay a 50% cost share to administer the program. That is going to increase to 75%. And for the first time ever, states will have a responsibility to have a cost share related to the benefit portion that's actually paid out. That benefit increase is going to be exponentially increased, and many states either will not be able to or will choose not to raise enough funds or allocate funds to meet that cost share. So there is a very real possibility that some states like Oklahoma that are low tax states and will not raise revenues for issues like this, that SNAP will go away.
0: Do you see any situation possibly where Oklahoma political leaders will urge tribes to share in some of that cost share since it's going up 25%?
1: Yes, there has been some discussion and some proposed legislation. One piece of legislation was to create a revolving fund in order to raise funds to private funds rather than from tax-based revenues or other state revenues to support that cost share increase. That one was specific to the summer EBT program. It did not pass, but within that component, there was discussion about soliciting fundraising from tribes to contribute to that. In the instance of summer EBT, Oklahoma declined to administer, citing the cost of the cost share at 50% for that program. And so tribes, Chickasaw Nation and Cherokee Nation, and in partnership with Muscogee Nation, chose to administer summer EBT themselves. It is unlikely that tribes will be able to contribute enough funding to make up the increased cost share requirement for the benefit portion or administration of those SNAP increases because there's so much more participation in that program.
0: Okay. And an increase from 50% to 75% with the cost share, what are we talking about in terms of dollars?
1: So that's for the administration side. I think the biggest hurdle for that is the benefit cost share. We've seen numbers over $90 million for 1 year of administration for that program. And some states have, higher considerations. The cost share for the benefit portion is calculated based on the state's error rate. And that error rate is based on overpayments, underpayments, and just the state's, non-administering that program. If you have a higher error rate, you pay a higher percentage of the cost share. Oklahoma, based on its most recent error rate, finds itself in the highest tier. And so that's the highest cost share increase rate. If you have a lower cost share, that's based on a lower fraud rate or mistake rate or error rate. Arizona okay. is interesting. Oh, sorry. Go ahead.
0: No, go ahead. I'm sorry. This is interesting. Please continue.
1: Sure. Arizona is interesting because the way that they are, having all these challenges with folks being able to or not being able to get enrolled in the program or get the interviews or documentation that they needed because they can't reach anybody on the phone because there aren't sufficient staff. those scenarios, the failure to enroll people who are eligible are not considered a component of the error rate per the Big Beautiful Bill that was passed. And so it really shows kind of what the considerations and intent are for whether, you know, what an error rate actually is. Is it any mess up, or is it just any mess up that would actually pay people that shouldn't have it versus not enrolling people that should have it?
0: Okay. Yeah. Carly, how about Native Americans outside of Oklahoma, outside of Arizona, and the rest of the country? How important is SNAP?
1: So Native Americans experience rates of food insecurity higher than almost any other population. A lot of that's due to our relegation to, you know, reservations and depressed economic conditions and difficulty in securing sufficient employment. We also tend to live a little bit more communally, and so we have more people in our households that we take care of. We see similar, you know, situations. While there is the exemption for Native peoples when it comes to the work requirements, one of the problems that we see there is there's no explicit definition of who qualifies or what type of documentation is acceptable. There was a recent rule that was administered by the Food and Nutrition Administration that was promulgated under the Biden administration that did not allow for SNAP workers to visually identify somebody by race. We know that Indigenous peoples as a demographic tend to be of more mixed race than any other population. And so that can really result in a lot of errors of somebody incorrectly coding an applicant on a race-based distinction rather than considering their eligibility as a tribal citizen or a tribal descendant and having the appropriate documentation to refer to.
0: Okay. Carly, all this policy is really fascinating, but I'm also thinking about just somebody listening to the show right now, a Native person maybe struggling to put food on the table, or even a tribe trying to navigate these changes. What's your advice?
1: Well, we know that when people aren't eligible for SNAP, they'll look for other opportunities or other, you know, nutrition programs. Many tribes have their own tribally funded programs that they offer for, you know, food support or nutrition or even emergency programs. But we also know a lot of tribal citizens will, if they're not able to access SNAP, we'll see if they're eligible through the food distribution program on Indian reservations, colloquially known as the CMODS program. And I know Mary Green Trottier is here to talk about that, but, you know, we anticipate the real likelihood that if folks can't get access to SNAP, they will look for other opportunities, and it can increase, you know, the burdens and the costs for those other programs where maybe the funding hasn't been appropriately allocated to accommodate that increase.
0: Thanks, Carly. You mentioned Mary Green. Let's bring her into the conversation right now. She's in Spirit Lake, North Dakota, president of the National Association of Food Distribution Programs on Indian Reservations, also the director of Spirit Lake Tribal Food Distribution Program. And Mary, you have extensive experience with these issues and these programs we're talking about today. How is FIDPR different than SNAP, and is it affected by these changes that we're discussing today?
2: Good afternoon. Yes, the SNAP changes will always affect the food distribution program. During COVID, the increases in SNAP benefits resulted in a reduction of people participating in FDIPR because they received more, you know, maximum benefits no matter what. And so during that time frame, we statistically at Spirit Lake dropped down 60%. Now that the changes are slowly being implemented in the SNAP guidelines, we're seeing up to an 80% increase in participation here. So statistically across the country, we plateaued and then we picked up. So during the government shutdown, there was zero benefits released in was October, and so a lot of those participants that were not receiving benefits were kind of in a catch-22 situation because technically they were certified in SNAP, so therefore they're not eligible for FDIPR. So at Spirit Lake, our tribe made an emergency purchase order for those SNAP recipients, which the food distribution program ended up assisting, and the SNAP agency, our local SNAP agency, assisted us in allowing those participants to get a voucher to hold them out, you know, help them through. They were eventually the benefits were released, but it's a real hardship.
0: Mm-hmm. Well, it sounds like FDIPR then has offered some sort of a cushion for tribal members during this new SNAP reality, but that's only short term. About how long can those additional benefits be applied?
2: Well, I mean, they always have a choice. They can either, stick with SNAP and the extended work requirements, the reductions, or they might be eligible for FDIPR. The concerning part to FDIPR is the National Warehouse. Are they going to have enough food? We had a warehouse crisis several years ago that resulted in empty warehouses across the country, and the procurement challenges of ordering influxes of food doesn't always happen, and so it's very uncertain times, and you know the unknown is yet to be seen.
0: All right. Thank you, Mary. I want to bring in another guest who just joined us. He's in Tucson, Arizona, Julian Hernandez, chairman of the Pascua Yaqui tribe. Good morning, chairman. Welcome to our show today.
3: Yes, I'm Julian Hernandez, chairman of the Pascua Yaqui tribe, and I'm glad to be here with y'all. Hopefully y'all having a good day today.
0: We're doing okay. I'm so happy you can join our conversation. We were talking about Arizona earlier. What can you tell us about the current situation with your own tribal citizens and their access to food aid right now?
3: Well, that's one of the difficulties challenges that we had. You know, the SNAP is extremely important for the Pascua Yaqui families, particularly the households that have children and elders. Individuals that are disabled, you know, so working with these families, it was a very hard challenging in trying to get their needs met, you know, with this issue that we're running into with this federal government. So we continue to support them in any way that we can, you know, with our social services department, trying to reach the needs and making sure that they have what they need to sustain themselves for living.
0: Food aid was also an issue last November during the federal government shutdown, and I know that your tribe worked to fill in those gaps. Is there anything that the tribe can do now to alleviate some of these concerns?
3: Well, we definitely have the program that we have is with social services. We continue to work with other entities to make sure that we have the food supplies that we might need again, you know, so that's one of the things that hit us tremendously because of the fact that we had to buy in order for us to meet their needs of the individuals that were on SNAP. By pausing it, it caused a trickle effect with all the families, and it continues to affect the students, the children, you know. So we just wanted to make sure that our members were fully supplied and given what they were needing in order for them to progress and continue with their lives without being interrupted.
0: Chairman, you and other tribal leaders in Arizona have been in talks with Governor Katie Hobbs. What is state leadership saying about the situation?
3: Definitely, they're trying to work with us and making sure that we continue to give them the information they need as far as reaching these families that are in need. We will continue to push and actually fight for our members and continue to get the support that they actually need, especially from Katie Hobbs. And she has responded tremendously with us, so we continue to work with her.
0: Do you have any advice for tribes in other states where these cuts will soon be enacted in the coming weeks and months?
3: Yes, definitely got to prepare for the needs of your members in order for them to sustain themselves. I know that the dependability of the federal government right now is not perfect, but we want to advise any tribes to get prepared and continue to help their members in any way that they can.
0: All right, Chairman, I know your time is limited. Do you need to run, or can I ask you one more question?
3: You can ask me one more question.
0: Thank you so much. I want to know what kind of gains have been made in recent years with strengthening food sovereignty programs there for your people, because I know you're really proactive.
3: Yes. we're definitely working on a lot of programs that we have for seeds. You know, we have the Tortuga Ranch is called in the Multi Ranch, where we developed a program where we're developing our own fruit products that we're growing ourselves in order for us not to get hit on trying to purchase these items. We're working with social services, and it's our own members that are working this program. So it's helping us tremendously where we're not losing a lot of money because our members are stepping up and helping us grow these products.
0: Chairman Julian Hernandez of the Pascua-Yaqui Tribe, really appreciate you spending time with our listeners today. I want to go back to Mary Green up in Spirit Lake, North Dakota. And Mary, what's your advice or what types of tips can you offer to other tribes that might be struggling right now with some of these food distribution issues?
2: I guess I would recommend that they reach out to their food banks and work with their food distribution program staff and offer alternative delivery methods if they can. Food banks, Feeding America is a great resource, and we've used them during the warehouse shutdown. Just always have a safety net. I guess that's the most important thing. I always have plan A, plan B, plan C. So just have those resources. However you can access them, try to find them.
0: In food banks, like you mentioned earlier, there are challenges whether or not there's just enough food being manufactured or being distributed. I'm interested to know how much or to what extent food banks can really fill in this loss and these SNAP benefits we're talking about. I mean, just listening to some of these conversations with our guests in Arizona and Oklahoma, we're talking about lots and lots of money here and really just an enormous amount of food.
2: Well, ironically, the U.S. produces the most food in the world, and we have the most food waste. And how do we bridge that gap? I think that's crucial to know. And a GAO study was done on Flipper, and 7 out of 10 Native Americans face food insecurity. What are those numbers going to increase? The goal is to decrease them, but it sounds like we're in for a challenge, and so meeting the needs of those food insecure people is always at the forefront. It's more important now than ever.
0: 7 out of 10 Native Americans experiencing food insecurity. We heard that just now from our guest, Mary Green. We're going to take a short break. We'll come back. We'll continue this conversation with our other guests. And we're also going to bring Michelle Estrade into the conversation up in Mount Pleasant, Michigan. So stay with us.
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0: 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I am your host, Sean Spruce. Let's continue now with our conversation about SNAP, the Supplemental Nutrition Assistance Program. 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Michelle Estrade joins us now from Mount Pleasant, Michigan. She is a research associate at the Center for Human Nutrition at Johns Hopkins Bloomberg School of Public Health. And Michelle, hello again. Thanks for joining the show. I want to talk about your research of tribally administered WIC programs and also federal food assistance in Native American communities. Can you give us an overview of how subsidized food access is used by Native American people?
1: Sure, yeah. I have been for the last 5 years or so working specifically with the Navajo Nation WIC program, and that's the Supplemental Nutrition Assistance Program for specifically for women, infants, and children. And what we've been doing is kind of trying to make sure that people on the Navajo Nation can access their food benefits in the same ways that people across the country can, and especially in more urban areas, as these food assistance programs continue to modernize. And the idea behind having electronic benefit cards, these credit card like things that are used in both the SNAP and the WIC program, or online shopping and delivery. Now, since the pandemic, a lot of people have moved into the world of online grocery shopping and delivery, and that's great. That's a really important way that people should be able to access their benefits. But even though it's allowed in those programs now, people in very rural areas don't often get to enjoy those ways of accessing food because there is no such thing as delivery out there on the reservation. Or, for example, some of the rural gas stations or trading posts where people go to use their benefits, now that it's all through these electronic, credit card type things, it means that the stores themselves have to have modern cash registers, and they have to have an internet connection to be able to, process those benefits. Okay. And so, for some people, it's kind of, you don't know if you're going to the store that day and the wind's blowing in the wrong direction and the internet connection is bad there, you might not be able to use your benefits. And so we're working on, how can we improve that situation, specifically trying to implement online ordering and food delivery in the WIC program on the Navajo Reservation.
0: Okay. Michelle, the transition to electronic access of food benefits, has that had an effect possibly on examples or situations of fraud? Because I know back in the day when it was the stamps, it was really easy for people just to sell those to other people or use them as barter. Is that as easy to do now with electronic cards and other such methods?
1: People will always find a way, but I think it's really not the case for most people. You can have what's really nice about these electronic benefits cards is that, if you're the caregiver in your home, you can have another authorized user who can, if it's someone else who's going to the grocery store that day and you only have one car or maybe have to share with another family, you can make those kind of arrangements so that your EBT cards can be used in that way to still be able to get food for your family. And so I think, most people use it for good.
0: Okay. Michelle, we learned earlier that a big part of the problem in some of these states, it has to do with these error rates. So it's possible that a person could get too many benefits, more benefits than they actually qualify for, or fewer benefits, it could be the opposite. But do you have any information about why that's a key issue, these error rates?
1: It's a key issue, I think, from the political perspective, because they want to make it a point of contention, basically. They want to be able to point out, heaven forbid someone get more than they were allowed. And there's this very kind of extreme focus on deservingness. Overall in this country, I think, and who deserves the benefits and make sure that you can prove that you deserve that. And so there's, it stems from that. Let's make absolutely sure that nobody gets more than they deserve. And I think, in reality, the what we call error rates, are not, not necessarily always from people getting more than they deserve. It can be, any number of small errors in the bookkeeping, but it's used to kind of inflame opinions.
0: Michelle, what about the stigma that could be associated with food benefits? And unfortunately, I've seen that just in my own family and in my own community. Somebody is on these benefits, and there is sometimes other people will view them and they'll think less of them for that. Is that changing at all? Or are there people maybe, it sounds like in some ways, kind of stoking some of that stigma for political gain?
1: Yeah, I mean, absolutely. That's true. But I've heard from a lot of benefit recipients that, they do feel stigma. But some of the things that are really helping have been, for example, now the electronic benefits transfer cards that look just like a credit card and you can't really tell the difference. If you're out and about shopping, it looks just like any other credit card. This newer move towards online shopping and delivery of foods is really important in the sense that people, especially in the WIC program, where there are only a certain, very specific set of healthy foods that contain key nutrients for maternal and child health that are allowed on your benefits. And so sometimes if people, get up to the cash register and realize that they had this slightly wrong size of a certain product, or it was the whole wheat versus white bread, and they didn't realize that there was a difference there, and it doesn't qualify on your benefits. There's a lot of stigma around the cash register.
0: Right.
1: You've got a line there behind you,
0: yeah.
1: And you either have to go back and change it for the right one, or you have to pay out of your pocket. And so there's always been a lot of kind of anxiety and stigma around those in-person shopping situations. And so this, this move towards online, to the extent that we can make it possible, I think will help as well with that.
0: Okay. Michelle, what do you think is in store here, and what should tribes and Native American SNAP recipients be prepared for throughout the country?
1: This is going to be hard. I mean, we've seen this similar situation less than a year ago, as you said. It was difficult. It's terrifying for families to, face the prospect of not being able to pay for their foods or having to make the decision whether they pay for their foods or for their electricity. I think, there are some things that can be done in terms of advocacy. What I would love to see is even though the SNAP program technically cannot be administered by tribes right now, unless a state was deemed to have improperly administered it, there are plenty of examples of other programs within the USDA food programs. FDIPR, for example, does 638 demonstration projects, which allow the tribe to make the decisions around what they're going to do with that money. Same thing. So the U.S. Forest Service has recently implemented some 638 demonstration projects that allow the tribe to take control of the money and the decisions around how that program is going to be administered. And I think that would be a great thing to advocate for in SNAP, because, you know, we've seen for decades, we've seen that in the healthcare arena, tribes that administer their own health clinics do so really successfully and to the benefit of their citizens. And if we look at food as medicine, you know, really, really it is. And so this could be, you know, a really great way for tribes to care okay. for their citizens with food.
0: Thanks, Michelle. Mary Green, I want to get your thoughts. Any experience with 638 programs with regard to tribal self-governing food distribution?
2: Yes, Spirit Lake participates in the self-determination project, and we've been very successful. It's been the take rates have been tremendous. We went from less than 200 units per month to over 4,000, including the increase in participation and the adjusted take rates too. So it's been a wonderful part of our food package. So we're able to offer various cuts of bison, which is one of our traditional foods. And ironically, we have to fight for and advocate for the traditional foods in our food package, and it's healthier. And so it's kind of the irony with SNAP changing to a healthier product, our healthier diet for their participants is great. But at the same time, here we are we have to advocate for the same thing, but in a reverse situation. So it's been well received. There are multiple projects across the country that participated in it, and it's been like I said, a godsend. Especially during the warehouse crisis, we were not all of our protein items. We were extremely low on where we had the bison, different choices of bison to rely on during that time. So it really helped us get us through those hard times.
0: Okay. Mary, why has it been a challenge to implement traditional foods such as bison? Is it a regulation issue, or why the pushback?
2: It's a pilot project, so it's not fully funded by the government, and so we have to go to Congress and ask for reallocation of those funds. So it's not permanent. And the food distribution program has the highest healthy eating index of all USDA programs. So we offer some really great foods, and I know that we've advocated for a potential on tribal reservations, a pilot where maybe we could utilize SNAP and FDIPR together and offer them so they can coexist in the same food space. I think there are many alternatives that the government can come up with, and they're all 100% sourced within the confines of the U.S. Everything's domestically grown. And so the bison that we receive is produced 28 miles south of Spirit Lake, and we send our bison down there to be processed, and it's packaged and back in the warehouse in a short time. So it doesn't get any fresher than that when it comes to the self-determination grants. They're all locally sourced.
0: Thanks, Mary. Michelle, I'm going to go back. I'm going to give you the last word because we're going to have to wrap up the show here in about another minute and a half. I'm wondering, Michelle, if this situation right now, this moment in time, maybe it's an opportunity to serve as a baseline with how research is performed on SNAP, and maybe just in terms of how the overall program is facilitated and evaluated going forward. What's your thought? Do you see opportunity here?
1: Yeah, lots of opportunities, of course, in looking at, you know, how people interact with the program when it's difficult to utilize those benefits. We learn a lot. What I also think is really important is that, you know, what we've mentioned, Mary was mentioning the issue with food security. And, you know, in the research world, we're just starting to understand that, you know, there's food security, which means you have enough food to, you know, to stay alive, which is really important. But we're shifting into this new concept of nutrition security, which means you have enough healthy foods to keep you alive and well. And that's so important. And I think as we start to see the some of the restrictions around what kinds of foods you're allowed to have in SNAP, which are, you know, it's meant to improve people's diets, but I question, you know, what actual impact we'll be able to measure on people's well-being in the coming years and the actual nutrition security, how well people are.
0: Michelle, thank you for joining the show today. Along with all of our other guests, we're going to have to wrap up now. Again, we were joined by Michelle Estrade, Chairman Julian Hernandez, Carly Griffith-Hotvet, Janie Parrish, and Mary Green. Join us again tomorrow for another riveting conversation about a pressing Indigenous topic and issue. Until then, you have been listening to the one, the only Native America Calling. I'm your host, Sean Spruce. Hope you enjoy the rest of your day.

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6: And what could be a very close race for the U.S. Senate seat in Texas? 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
7: The news is first. Live from NPR News, I'm Lakshmi Singh. Meta has reached a settlement with a coalition of states and some U.S. jurisdictions over its social media platforms. They accuse the tech giant of making Facebook and Instagram addictive for teens and children and misleading the public about their risks. Here's NPR's John Ruich.
8: According to the proposed settlement, the owner of Facebook and Instagram would pay up to $17 billion to the states over the coming 10 years. The money would be used for things like after-school programs, public health advertising, and youth mental health programs. Meta also agreed to change features on its platforms to make them safer for minors. The changes include a two-hour time limit and a nighttime block for kids under 18. Minors also won't see how many likes they get and won't be able to use certain beauty filters, and Meta will take on an independent auditor. The settlement is subject to the approval of the judge in the case, but if it moves forward, it could change the landscape around a wave of lawsuits against social media companies. John Ruich, NPR News.
7: Acclaimed actor and singer Tim Curry has died at the age of 80. First responders were called to his home in Los Angeles late last night. No cause of death has been given. The British-born artist was known for a range of memorable characters on stage and screen, including one that inspired a global cult following, as NPR's Alice Wolfley reports.
9: With his powerful baritone voice and big, expressive eyes, Tim Curry was celebrated for his offbeat, often villainous roles in films like Clue, Annie, and Muppet Treasure Island. But he will be most remembered for his outrageous performance in the 1975 film, The Rocky Horror Picture.

0: The Rocky Horror Picture Show went on to be a global cult phenomenon, infamous for rowdy and raunchy audience participation. A stroke in 2012 ended Curry's stage and screen career, but he continued to work as a prolific voice actor. Alice Wolfley, NPR News.
1: A federal judge in Boston has canceled a nationwide ruling she had issued that blocked the U.S. Postal Service from carrying out President Trump's mail-in voting restrictions ahead of the midterms. The USPS is a financial supporter of NPR. The Supreme Court had ruled on a procedural issue, not on whether Trump's executive order is legal. High Court had halted a similar June ruling by U.S. District Judge Indira Talwani. That decision applied only to the 23 mainly Democratic-led states and the District of Columbia that had sued over the executive order. Nepal says about 400 tourists are still unaccounted for after massive floods in

0: southern areas of the Himalayan country. At least 98 people were killed. The vast majority of those still missing are foreign nationals, including Americans. You're listening to NPR News. Inflation remains sticky last month. NPR's Scott Horsley reports on the latest data from the Commerce Department.
1: Consumer prices in July were up 3.7% from a year ago, according to the Commerce Department's inflation yardstick, which is closely tracked by the Federal Reserve. That's the same annual rate of price hikes as the month before. Prices rose 0.2% between June and July, and personal spending rose by a similar amount. Personal income rose a little faster during the month, so people were able to sock a little more money away. Personal savings rate rose to 3%, which is the highest it's been since April. Scott Horsley, NPR News, Washington.
0: The Dow is down 137 points. There's new evidence that the vaccine currently used to prevent shingles may also reduce the risk of heart disease. More from NPR's Rob Stein.
2: A growing body of evidence suggests that the vaccine, called Shingrix, may have benefits beyond preventing shingles, a painful condition caused by the same virus that causes chickenpox. Previous studies found the vaccine may reduce the risk for heart disease and dementia, and perhaps even slow some aspects of aging. In the new study, U.S. and British researchers studied more than 72,000 people who received either Shingrix or another shingles vaccine. In the journal Nature Medicine, the researchers report that those who got Shingrix appear to be 9% less likely to suffer a heart attack, stroke, or heart failure. The researchers stress that more research is needed to find out how the vaccine may have that added benefit. Rob Stein, NPR News.
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5: 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From NPR and WBUR, I'm Robin Young, along with Scott Tong. It's Here and Now. And changes to Instagram and Facebook should be coming. Today, parent company Meta agreed to a $17 billion settlement with a bipartisan coalition of state attorneys general, whose lawsuit alleged that Meta deliberately built its platforms to addict kids and teens, something whistleblower Francis Hogan and others said they saw firsthand. As part of the settlement, Meta will also have to change how those apps function. Brian Schwab is Attorney General of the District of Columbia. He joined the 29 states in suing Meta. Attorney General Schwab, welcome, and how are you feeling?
6: Well, thank you very much. Delighted to be with you. Very significant day. Meta, for years, was intentionally exploiting kids for profit and then lying about it, misleading parents, misleading the community about its efforts to keep kids safe online. And they were doing that at a time when their own internal reports showed that they knew exactly how addictive and dangerous their platforms were. And today's settlement, the result of a really nationwide bipartisan effort of AGs, puts an end to those very dangerous practices.
5: Yeah, I want to talk about that settlement in a second, but remind people how you felt you obviously did prove this because they stood down to a settlement, but how did you talk more about the records? What did you see internally? I mentioned whistleblower Francis Hogan, who talked about witnessing this, but what records did you see?
6: There was a tremendous amount of discovery and investigation done both before the lawsuits were filed in 2023 and then in the formal discovery process afterwards. Communities around the country, certainly here in the District of Columbia, we were seeing how pervasive the social media platforms were in terms of having kids addicted to their screens, being on screen time when they should have been in school, focusing on their studies or sleeping at night. And during the process of the investigation and certainly the litigation, we learned that internal records demonstrated that Meta knew exactly what it was doing. That was to have kids be on their screens for as long as possible.

0: possible because that drove advertising revenue.
1: And did you see people actually say that in emails? Like, you know, let's get kids on as you know, long, let's let them lose sleep. I mean, you know, what did you see?
0: Our investigation showed that Meta understood how valuable the market for young people was in terms of driving ad revenue. They tracked how much time young people were on the screens, and they also understood that the features that they were developing were designed to and had the effect of making sure young people were online for as long as possible. If they got offline, they were drawn back, lured back onto their platforms, and really maintaining as much direct contact with the platform as possible, all by design. That's why I thought of this really as digital nicotine. It was intended to be addictive, to keep the product making as much money as possible.
1: Well, and it's been compared to the huge lawsuit against the tobacco companies. And also, your tactic was not to talk about the content because there is some protection for social media companies for content. This was design and something that was deliberately from the companies. $17 billion is the settlement. You'd ask for $1.4 trillion. So are you disappointed in that? Because $17 billion doesn't seem like a drop in a bucket, it feels like, for that company. And where will that money go?
0: Well, certainly the monetary result here is significant. It's historic. It is the largest monetary settlement against big tech in history. But from the very beginning, what was most important to me, and I think to most of my colleagues, Republican and Democrat, across the country, was focusing on changes to the way in which the platforms operated, what we refer to as injunctive relief in addition to monetary relief. And that's really what's so significant about this settlement. This settlement causes Meta to make very substantial changes to the way in which its platforms operate, to avoid kids from endlessly scrolling on their screens, to prevent there being push notifications and other interruptions to kids when they're in school and should be focusing on learning, to keep them completely offline when they should be sleeping at night. These are the types of changes to the operations of the platform that will make kids safer immediately, that will help parents keep an eye on how their kids are engaging with social media immediately, not after years of litigation, not after years of appeal, but right now.
1: Yeah. This is the most important thing to you. But again, what will that money do that you will get? And, you know, we know people have made civil lawsuits. Families have talked about the damage to their children. Where will you direct the money in D.C.?
0: These are monies that are going to go to addressing children's mental health. We know supporting counselors and mental health professionals in school and in after-school programs is essential. Supporting after-school programming so that young people can be physically active, not passively on their phones, and engaging in real time with other kids, developing the social and emotional skills that are critical to growing up. The monies can be used to support digital literacy, not just for young people, but for their parents, empowering young people and their parents and their families on how to engage in a constructive, healthy way with social media.
1: Yeah. Meta has not apologized, hasn't acknowledged that your claims are true. Does that make it a little hollow for you? Would you like to see that as well from these extraordinarily wealthy people?
0: Look, whatever Meta and other social media platforms say is less important than what they're going to do and be forced to do as a result of the litigation and investigation that the state AGs have brought. Meta's capitulation to the claims, radical changing to its platform, in addition to the most historic substantial monetary settlement in our country, speaks much more volumes than what Meta may say in its own self-serving way.
1: And just a couple seconds here, but do you see other social media platforms getting ahead of a lawsuit and doing it too?
0: Well, as I said today, this is a historic settlement agreement against Meta. It is the first, but it certainly will not be the last. There will be other dominoes that will fall.
1: That is a warning, I believe. Brian Schwab, Attorney General of the District of Columbia, thank you so much.
0: Thank you very much.
2: In Texas, a very close U.S. Senate race is underway. It pits Republican Ken Paxton against Democrat James Tallarico. It's now deemed a toss-up by the Cook Report, a nonpartisan publication that watches elections very closely. Let's bring in Jessica Taylor from the Cook Report. She is Senate and Governor's Editor there. Jessica, welcome back.
3: Thank you for having me.
2: Texas has long been a Republican stronghold, but in this Senate race, your publication has recently moved it from lean Republican to toss-up. Why?
3: We've seen both public and private polls that show this race very close. You have Ken Paxton, who is the Republican nominee that defeated the incumbent John Cornyn in a primary earlier this year. Mm-hmm. Paxton had Trump support, but national Republicans preferred Cornyn because he doesn't have the baggage that Paxton has. Paxton has both personal and professional baggage, allegations of wrongdoing in his job and different things. And so he is a very polarizing figure versus you have just the state representative, James Tallarico, the Democrat, who is raising a ton of money. Paxton's fundraising is lagging behind and is trying to win over disaffected Republicans and independents in a way that so far looks like it might be working. Now, this isn't an easy prospect, but there is a third-party candidate, a Libertarian, on the ballot.
2: Yeah.
3: And if some Republicans defect to him, that could allow Tallarico to win without needing to reach a majority.
2: Yeah. Now, I mean, as far as some of the recent polling, Paxton has a negative net approval, whereas Tallarico's net approval number is positive. I mean, there's all kinds of numbers and polls out there, but how important is that metric?
3: Again, it just shows that it's really Paxton that's made this race competitive for Republicans, that if they had another nominee, Cornyn, or even another Republican, I don't think this race would be as competitive, even though the environment is very dismal for Republicans across the board. And I expect Tallarico's numbers to go down once Republicans start spending in earnest against him. They're going to paint him as too outside the mainstream, things that he has said in the past. He's a Presbyterian seminary student. He's talked about God being non-binary and there being multiple genders. You're already seeing ads hitting them on there. But Republicans haven't started spending in earnest yet because they're sort of finger pointing of who's going to pick up the tab here because they know it's going to be so expensive.
2: Yeah. Well, state of Texas, the voters there have not elected a Democrat statewide in decades. Are the demographics changing there? Is there anything about James Tallarico in his candidacy that might improve the party's chances this time around?
3: We saw a big swing in 2024 among Latino voters, especially in the Rio Grande Valley, toward Trump. But we are seeing those voters swing back very hard toward Democrats, and we're seeing that they're very motivated. Republicans, of course, redrew congressional district lines in the state based on sort of this high watermark of 2024, and we're seeing several congressional seats that Democrats believe that they can still hold on to, even though the lines have been redrawn. And I think heavy Latino turnout for Democrats is also very crucial to Tallarico's hopes here.
2: Yeah. Now, you mentioned a moment ago, Jessica, that a lot could change in the fall. And in one of your recent pieces, you write that Democrats this summer have experienced a sugar high. What do you mean?
3: So sometimes we do see in the summer that these polls are very good for Democrats. I like to think of polls as a snapshot in time, that Tallarico and Paxton are tied as of now, but as some of these undecided voters lean toward deciding or move into their partisan camps, we could see this race change. It just underscores the fact that this is a double-digit Trump state. It's not easy for Democrats to win, as you mentioned, decades since that has happened. So we could change the rating back. But right now, we have to call it a toss-up.
2: Yeah. And how about money? You've mentioned kind of fundraising. As far as Paxton, is it clear where the money is going to come for him to get his word out in the fall?
3: There's, MAGA Inc., Trump's super PAC, does seem like it's ready to finally open its coffers. There's also been reporting that Elon Musk may sort of pony up some of the money here. National Republican groups that also have money in their bank accounts, they'd rather spend that on other seats they're defending, places like Iowa, North Carolina, Maine, are trying to defend Maine and things. So there's a lot of places that they're on defense, so they need to be saving their money for some of those seats as well.
2: Jessica Taylor of the Cook Political Report. Jessica, thanks as always.
3: Thank you.
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6: It's Here and Now. When Bill Gates talks or writes, people tend to pay attention. In a new essay, the founder of Microsoft says, the turbulent AI era is here. Artificial intelligence, he says, will either be the greatest equalizer ever invented or the worst source of injustice. Lots to discuss. Let's bring in Robin Farzad, host of Full Disclosure. Hey, Robin.
7: Hello.
6: So Bill Gates in this essay has a lot to say on the speed of AI, the risks, the promises. What strikes you?
7: Well, let's establish first that his credentials in this space, Microsoft, is larger than it has ever been. And so he's successfully traversed the era of the desktop PC, the birth of the Internet, the World Wide Web, antitrust, cloud, everything that has happened. And now it is spending trillions of dollars on AI. So he knows a thing or two about it. And his predictive capabilities, let's not forget that exactly 5 years before the pandemic, he said that the world is going to face, there's a huge risk of something like the pandemic happening.
6: Yeah.
7: So even though his reputation has been compromised, people do listen to what he says. And we are in the throes right now of an unprecedented plowing of trillions of dollars into this technology. And he's right. There aren't guardrails. Even the CEOs of Anthropic and OpenAI are saying, we know it's hugely powerful. We just are warning you. We don't know exactly where it's going to go. So he's trying to get everybody to rally, to put some guardrails around this.
6: Yeah, and he's the next person, right? The Pope has weighed in on this, and as you say, these founders have weighed in on this. Some of the early creators of AI have raised similar issues, and one big action item they've talked about that Bill Gates is writing about now is the world to have a plan, make a plan to deal with what AI is bringing globally, some kind of institutional something. The thing is, Robin, we're in a world that's rather dysfunctional. Alliances, institutions are going the other way. They're breaking down. So how realistic is that?
7: Well, he does give the example of look with globalization, gains from trade and NAFTA and everything else in that wake and the offshoring of all these jobs. There was a great dividend, but there were all these towns in the Midwest, in the South, in the Rust Belt that were cored out and fell prey to the opioid epidemic. So if you just let disruption and upheaval run amok, there is a price to pay. And maybe some people go towards MAGA. Maybe some people go towards socialism. If you get in front of it right now, and there's talk, you know, you've had Andrew Yang on, I believe, before about a universal basic income or certain jobs that you maybe ring fence and protect and make them human only jobs, because white collar workers have no idea in many respects about what's about to hit them. Once this stuff starts weeding out its errors, and managers and corporations and small and medium-sized businesses realize, wow, we could really ditch a bunch of six-figure salaries and pocket the money and become a lot more productive, there's going to be a massive bill to pay.
6: Yeah, but I guess, you know, the question that remains out there that Bill Gates is the next to ask is, who's going to have this big conversation? Years ago, right, Henry Kissinger said, if I want to talk to Europe, who do I call? If we want to deal with AI, who do we call?
7: We don't know. We don't know. If we wanted to deal with the pandemic, who did we call, right? I mean, there is a person you would hope. If we wanted to deal with 9/11, there were things that came out of left field, exogenous things that Don Rumsfeld, I believe, known knowns and known unknowns. And this is what is so worrisome about it. You wish there would be actionability. Maybe Congress will embolden a blue ribbon panel to come out and say these things. And there are various people out there that are completely laissez-faire. Say, build out the data centers, let the chips fall where they may. And others are saying, this is already starting to eat up resources. It's eating up payrolls. It's eating our kids' jobs and their opportunities.
6: Yeah,
7: and let's get ahead of this problem. And that's just not the way our system right now with so much deregulation works.
6: Yeah, and Robin, and we should note, this essay has a lot. One point Bill Gates makes is compared to previous technologies, AI is fundamentally different. It's moving so much faster. But briefly, Gates also notes AI could be very, very good. Cancer treatments to grow more food, more reliable, clean energy. Are we talking enough about that?
7: No, we're not. And that's where it's going to blow some people away. The development already of vaccines, of things that even combat pancreatic cancer, unthinkable. AI has been such a great co-pilot in that. It's like an extra 1,000 or 10,000 pairs of eyes to the scientists that are doing it. But with that, people will be taken out of work and will be disenfranchised. And are we addressing that enough? And I can tell you unequivocally right now, no one seems to have the answer for it.
6: Robin Farzad is the host of Full Disclosure. Robin, thanks.
7: Thank you, Scott.
8: The U.S. has no federal laws banning corporal punishment in schools, and an NPR analysis has found that it still happens in several states. In schools, corporal punishment usually means a paddling, and research shows it can be harmful to children. But advocates for corporal punishment say it works for their communities. NPR's Caden Mills takes us to a school that allows it.
9: Alan Gordon is the elementary school principal in Warner, Oklahoma, where corporal punishment is legal.
10: What would happen if you maybe had to come to the office? Who can raise their hand and tell me?
11: Yeah,
10: whoop him. Who's going to whoop you, though?
11: You.
9: He is pretty popular with his students, but they know what will happen if they misbehave.
10: What am I going to whoop you with?
11: A paddle!
10: So what's the paddle's name?
11: Peace and Harmony.
9: Peace and Harmony. Gordon said he only ever spanks with the parent's permission, and usually no more than 5 students a year.
10: I tell one of my little friends that has a biting problem, I tell him, people are not food. Repeat it to me.
9: After multiple referrals to Gordon's office, biting is the kind of thing that could lead to a paddling.
10: First of all, I sit right here, and we have a conversation about what they did and why we're here, and I always tell them we're going to take care of this, and then we're going to send you up out of here.
9: Then Gordon prepares to paddle them.
10: They place the hands flat on the desk, spread their legs apart, and we just swat them.
9: He demonstrates on his hand. In the absence of federal laws banning corporal punishment in schools, it's up to states and local districts to decide if it can be used. An NPR analysis found 30 states plus Washington, D.C. have explicitly banned the practice in K-12 public schools. That's one of the reasons it's much less common today than in the past. But it still happens. The most recent federal data shows there were almost 32,000 reported instances of corporal punishment in the 2021-22 school year.
12: It has no long-term benefits at all, and only has negative long-term impacts.
9: Joan Durant is a child developmental psychologist who has spent much of her career researching corporal punishment at the University of Manitoba. She and the American Psychological Association say corporal punishment does more harm than good.
12: It predicts higher levels of disruptive behavior problems, aggression, antisocial behavior, and the child is learning that aggression is a perfectly acceptable method of resolving conflict.
9: It can also be traumatizing for some students, like Tessa Davis's son, who was paddled in kindergarten. He goes to school outside Little Rock, Arkansas, and she said he's always struggled with his behavior.
13: So I had gotten a phone call that he had, now mind you, he's 5. He was in the cafeteria, and he grabbed a girl's jacket and, like, twisted it.
9: According to Davis, the school said he was trying to choke the girl. They told Davis they could either suspend him for 3 days or paddle him.
13: So it's really a matter of, could I afford to be off for 3 days?
9: Davis said she couldn't miss work, and since they sometimes used corporal punishment at home, she and her husband chose the paddle.
13: And I just remember feeling, like, instant regret.
9: The next time she dropped him off at school,
13: he was like, I'm scared to go back because of what happened.
9: Since then, Davis has become an advocate against corporal punishment, and she said her son, now 13, is doing a lot better without the fear of being hit.
14: For some people, there's like a deep belief, you know, children need to feel fear. They need to fear adults. This is what we do to raise good children.
9: Morgan Craven advocates to end corporal punishment in public schools nationally. She's with IDRA, a group that promotes equal educational opportunities, primarily in the South.
14: Whether it is tied to religious or faith-based beliefs or other sort of community norms, there is this belief that corporal punishment is not harmful at all, but is actually part of the expectation that some communities have.
9: 15 states explicitly allow corporal punishment in public schools, including Oklahoma.
15: So I've worked in over 150 small schools in Oklahoma. I don't want any consequences taken away from me.
9: Randy Randleman is a licensed psychologist who helps schools develop their disciplinary procedures, including the school district we visited in Warner.
15: I would never want a child spanked too much because then we would be the abusing person, and I would never spank a child until the last resort.
9: But he believes the threat of corporal punishment can be powerful.
15: I go out here every day, and I see there's a small group of kids that if they knew they would get a paddling, oh, it's done. So why would you give that up?
9: But researcher Joan Durant said corporal punishment often doesn't deter bad behaviors in children. And she said in some cases, even mild corporal punishment can lead to heightened anxiety, depression, addiction, and abuse.
12: They interpret that experience as, I'm unworthy of respect, I am helpless, I am someone people can hit.
9: One study shows that later in life, those children are also more likely to experience intimate partner violence as a perpetrator or as a victim.
12: It's just really difficult to produce mentally healthy, respectful, non-violent, non-bullying people by hitting them.
9: In Warner, Principal Gordon wants to be clear.
10: We are not over here advocating for you to beat your child. That is not what that is. You know, I feel like discipline is a form of love that a lot of kids are lacking.
9: Gordon said the responsible use of discipline has the potential to change kids' lives. But many communities have different ideas of what exactly that looks like. Caden Mills, NPR News.
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0: Live from NPR News in Boston, I'm Steve Brown. Flash floods in a border area of Nepal and China have killed at least 98 people. Officials in Nepal say 403 people are missing, including 341 foreign nationals. Many were said to be Indians on a pilgrimage to Mount Kailash in China's autonomous region of Tibet. China's state broadcaster said a mudslide in Tibet killed at least three people and left 265 missing. Nepal said it has asked India and China for help. Iran will not allow military vessels to transit through the Strait of Hormuz if an agreement the Islamic Republic is negotiating with Oman is finalized. That's according to Iran's deputy foreign minister. The top diplomats of the two countries met to discuss managing commercial shipping traffic in the vital waterway, which remains largely shut down nearly 6 months after the Iran war began. Democratic-controlled states have filed a new lawsuit to block President Trump's executive order seeking to limit mail voting in this year's midterm elections. Litigation, filed today by about two dozen states against the U.S. Postal Service, comes after the U.S. Supreme Court's conservative majority threw out an injunction the same plaintiffs had won earlier. In their new lawsuit, Democrats noted the administration's concrete steps to implement Trump's directive. 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
1: 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It's 11:33. 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
2: The American Southwest is facing a historic drought and cuts to the supply of water from the Colorado River. The Gila River Indian community is in the middle of all of it.
3: In these negotiations, you know, I've had to become a water diplomat.
2: I'm Amy Scott. A new plan for sharing a dwindling resource. Next time on Marketplace.
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6: It's Here and Now. Droughts exacerbated by climate change are wreaking devastation around the world. Puerto Rico is rationing water. In Italy, drought is decimating rice plants. Here, we know the battles over the dwindling Colorado River. But droughts bring another potential threat, infectious diseases, which doesn't make sense because we think water encourages, for instance, disease-bearing mosquitoes. Well, droughts are known to kill parasites and lessen the risk of many diseases like malaria, but a new study shows the opposite can also be true. It's called the drought disease paradox. Sachi Mulkey, a reporter for our editorial partners at Grist, has taken a dive. So, Sachi, give some examples of drought actually increasing disease.
7: Hi, thanks, Robin, so much for having me. So there are a few examples of this. For example, one of the scientists I spoke to told me to picture kind of a watering hole in Africa. You can imagine a bunch of waters. They're crowding around several pools of water. And as those pools dry up or shrink, the animals end up huddled much more closely together. And, you know, they're pooping, they're eating, they're drinking, and those conditions get a lot less sanitary, and all that crowding just makes it easier for parasites to find and move between animals, creating kind of a disease hotspot. And there are other examples, like birds carrying West Nile get in closer contact with mosquitoes when those bodies of water get smaller and shrink and the birds and mosquitoes get closer together.
6: Yeah, and give us some examples of where, you know, diseases are spreading in this way during drought.
7: Yeah, there have been cases of valley fever and West Nile virus tied to extreme droughts in California throughout the 2000s. Drought has also fueled really high cases of cholera in Somalia, and studies have also found that the risk of dengue rises a few months after droughts in Brazil.
6: Yeah. Well, some of our listeners will remember the Valley Fever during the California drought in, I think, in the 2000s. And as you said, West Nile 2014. But you also write about cases where oysters, for instance, you know, if a drought, and they can carry bacteria, but if a drought goes on long enough, that bacteria can be eliminated.
7: Yeah, the severity of the drought really matters. So there's kind of a scale where a mild drought has certain effects on some diseases and a severe drought has different effects on those same diseases. So like you said, with oysters, Vibrio vulnificus, it causes tens of thousands of cases of food poisoning in the U.S. every year. And initially during a drought, it spreads, but it can be eliminated entirely if it goes on long enough because the water just gets too salty for that bacteria to survive.
6: Ah, so nature takes care of that. So with climate change and the world getting drier, it's also getting wetter. You know, we see flooding, we see storms. You quote a scientist saying the bottom line is that this new paper with this finding means we need more teaching about disease ecology. I love that phrase. So just briefly, what can be done to predict the spread of infectious diseases?
7: Yeah, I mean, there's a lot of advancements right now happening in studying how water moves from space. I think satellite technology is a lot more limited than we tend to think of it as average citizens, but they're making strides now. And as we study where that water moves around the Earth, it'll be a lot easier to study how diseases travel with it. And so there's a lot of momentum in this field right now. And also this field, it's relatively new, this intersection between disease ecology and climate change. But as it gets more attention, the scientists are finding more and more papers and just kind of snowballing into findings like this one.
6: Yeah. Grist Sachimoki, thank you so much.
7: Thanks so much.
6: And you're listening to Here and Now.
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10: It's a late August heat wave. I'm KNAU meteorologist Lee Bourne. High temperatures running around 10 to 15 degrees above average for this time of year. Near record type daily high temperatures in the forecast for us this afternoon and each day. Moving into the end of the week, it'll be just a few spotty showers and thunderstorms each afternoon over the high terrain. Today, mountain highs near 90. Navajo and Apache counties near 100. Prescott region mid-upper 90s in the Verde Valley, just over 105.
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11: I'm Scott Tong in Washington, D.C. This is Here and Now. Leon Moriarty's best-selling novel, Big Little Lies, is about three friends, Celeste and Madeline and Jane. Their kids all go to the same elementary school, and all of them feel the impact of a death at the school's trivia night. If you have not read the book, you might have seen the Emmy-winning HBO series. Season 2, which Moriarty helped to write, was also a hit, and now a third season is in the works. Meanwhile, Leon Moriarty has published a sequel to the novel, Big Little Truths, is out this week. It picks up 10 years after the first book, and the three friends are now parents of teenagers. And there's more trouble. A severed finger has been sent to the kid's high school principal. Here and Now's Emiko Tamagawa asked Leon Moriarty, why write a sequel now?
12: This was the one book where people kept asking, and every now and then there'd be this big moment where everybody would be saying, oh, we really do want a new season of Big Little Lies. And then I actually started writing a book set in a high school. And then it came up again, everybody saying we want a new season. And then I suddenly thought, you know what, I could put that storyline into the Big Little Lies world. And all of a sudden I said, I'm doing it. Then they said, we want it now, which I wasn't used to because, you know, authors are sort of leisurely. In the film world, they're saying, now, now, now.
13: Well, it's also, because the book is, like all of your books, really filled with detail and length and, you know, lots of ramifications. So just like, my gosh, trying to write that in a hurry kind of amazes me.
12: But thank you.
13: I did want to ask you, because you have this lovely little letter to the reader at the beginning. And one of the things you talk about is the fact that this book is not influenced by the series, except for a couple of amazing actors. And I just want to play a little clip from each of them. One of them, of course, is Laura Dern, who plays, is it Renata?
12: Yes.
13: And we have a little scene of her talking to Madeline, Reese Witherspoon's character, on the first day of school in the first season of Big Little Lies.
14: How was your summer?
15: It was wonderful. Very busy with the kids and camp. Just, goodbye.
14: Same.
15: How was yours, yeah?
14: Well, joined the board of PayPal. What was I thinking? Adding one more thing to my life. But, you know, hold on.
13: Yeah, and that phone call is about Hamilton tickets. And basically, when we first meet her, she has the life that everybody wants. The other one is, of course, in season two, the addition of the amazing Meryl Streep, who plays Nicole Kidman's mother-in-law, Mary Louise. And there's another scene, again, with Madeline that is just killer. Just want to hear that.
16: You're very short.
15: Excuse me?
16: I don't mean it in a negative way.
15: No.
16: Maybe I do. I find little people to be untrustworthy.
13: As a vertically challenged person, I took umbrage at that. You know, both of them are such wonderful actors. And yes, both Renata and Mary Louise appear far more prominently in this book, Big Little Truths. Like, was it that you couldn't quite get them out of your head, or?
12: Yes. So in the first book, Renata only has a very small one of her defining personality features. It's just that every time, which was somebody, one of the other school parents, they're always coming from a board meeting of some sort. So that was just, she was really just...
13: that annoying parent.
12: Yes, probably very nice, really. But Laura Dern obviously took that role and made it her own. And I know that readers, if I'd written the next book without mentioning her, they would not have been happy. So that was very much when I was writing Renata in the second book. That was Laura's Renata that was in my mind. And then Mary Louise. So I created that role for Meryl Streep, which that's why she's called Mary Louise, because I thought I'll find out what Meryl's middle name is. Because I had this audacious idea that Meryl could play this role. And that's when I found out that Mary Louise was actually her given name. And that was so perfect for the character. And then I couldn't believe it. The story that I always tell is that they were teasing me because they were saying, oh, look at you, Liam, you've become so Hollywood, getting on the phone and saying, get me Meryl. And then a few months later, I got a text saying, we got you Meryl.
13: You explore some really big issues in this book. I mean, with Mary Louise, it's aging and the things that can happen when you're not properly monitored. I mean, I was thinking, boy, that would be a lot of fun for Meryl Streep to play.
12: I know. So, and I hope she thinks the same. And of course, I hope because the season three will be based on the book, but they will make it their own story. So things will change. But I hope they keep that particular storyline.
13: This book, obviously, we're still drawn to Celeste and Madeline and Jane just because, you know, they're the ones who drew us into Big Little Lies. And I feel like the issues that they're facing in this book, they're sort of coming to terms with their own aging, even though they're not that old. Madeline is turning 50. Celeste, I mean, Jane is, of course, younger and has a whole other clock issue. But setting it forward really gives you a chance to explore some of these, you know, as you're in your 50s, what are the things you're facing?
12: Yes, and I think I just keep doing that with my books. My characters are getting older along with me. And so I'm just interested. I guess I can remember reading books when I was younger about older women and thinking, isn't that interesting? They still have a rich inner life. They're still people.
13: They still have relationships. And
12: yes, exactly. And things still matter. They're not just sort of blobs. And so I think I will keep doing that. I'm about to turn 60 this year, and now I find women in their 60s really interesting. And it was funny for me looking back on that book, because I had the it begins with Madeline Big Little Lies on her 40th birthday, and she's feeling so old. And when I was reading it, I was thinking, oh, Madeline, you know, dear little 40-year-old, what are you doing?
13: And, of course, you have three wonderful actresses playing Celeste and Madeline and Jane: Nicole Kidman, Reese Witherspoon, Shailene Woodley. I mean, because it's also a TV series, I have to ask, so are you going to follow these people like 10 years down the line, or maybe, or maybe even 20, you know, as Celeste and Madeline start thinking about an old age home or something?
12: Why not? I would definitely, I'm definitely not saying this time I will never write another sequel, because it was tricky, but I had a lot of fun writing it. And so, yeah, why not? If they're all willing to come back, I'll do it.
13: When Big Little Lies came out, of course it was a bestseller, and and then there was the HBO series, and it like elevated your life into sort of a different stratosphere. I mean, can you still like say, oh my gosh, I did that now? Or how does it continue to impact you?
12: In some ways, I can feel a little detached from it. I visited the set, which was great fun, and that was a fascinating experience for me. But then it was back to my day-to-day life, and it just means that it's always this thing with authors that if you're at a party and you meet somebody and they say, would I have read anything that you've written? Or they say, that's this awful thing they say, should I have heard of you? And I don't know how you ever meant to answer that. And mostly, no, they wouldn't have heard of me. But now, if I mention Big Little Lies, even if they never saw the show, there'll be a little flicker of recognition. But apart from that, and of course more people read the book because of the show. It brought me more readers, which I'm hugely grateful for. And because it was a success, since then I've had other books adapted too.
13: Oh, yes.
12: And yeah, that's good fun. But I'm still a novelist. I'm not ever thinking that the novel is just a stepping stone along the way to the adaptation. I will take the adaptations for sure, but that's not my end goal. And I feel that it's really personal with the books, because it's between me and the reader. And I love that, because it feels a really personal connection. It's just my imagination and their imagination. And I do love the fact that I'm the boss of my novels.
11: That's Leon Moriarty speaking to Emiko Tamagawa. Big Little Truths is now out. If you want to read an excerpt, go to hearandnow.org.

0: Venezuela's government and opposition are negotiating a possible transition to democracy. It's been tried many times before, but this time they're reaching tangible agreements. That's partly due to close involvement of the U.S.
1: The U.S. really has all of the cards here.
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5: It's Here and Now. If you took our summer vacation, did you go to one of our 63 national parks? Every year, more than 320 million visitors enjoy parks like Denali in Alaska, Gateway Arch in St. Louis, Missouri, Acadia on the coast of Maine. The National Park Service this year marks its 110th year, but it's now facing the expiration of a federal fund for repair and maintenance. Let's discuss with Jeff Reinbold, President and CEO of the National Park Foundation. Jeff, welcome to the program.
6: Good afternoon. Thank you.
5: The federal money that expired last year was called the National Parks and Public Land Legacy Restoration Fund. Big mouthful. Important amount of money. Congress is thinking about renewing, putting more money into this for maintenance. Can you give us a couple examples of work, maintenance, repair work, that really needs to be done now?
6: Yeah, I appreciate the opportunity here. You know, we think about the national parks as these amazing places, and you rattled off some of the 63. There's actually 433 in the entire system. So that's also places like Gettysburg and Seashores and places that really define the country. And while they are extraordinary, they often have some very ordinary needs, and things like roads and bridges, when you have that many visitors coming each year, really take their toll after a while. I'll give you a perfect example.
5: Yeah.
6: I was with the Park Service for over 30 years, and I was the superintendent on the National Mall, and people come to visit the monuments and the memorials, and there's a tidal basin, a seawall that surrounds the tidal basin near the Jefferson and FDR memorials, and it's over 100 years old, and it was failing, and because of the Legacy Restoration Fund, we were not only able to fund it, but do it at a considerably lower rate than we would have if we were doing that over time like the Park Service normally has to. So an infusion of funding like this makes so many more projects possible, and that's everything from roads and trails, water and sewer systems, that basic infrastructure that supports the amazing visits that we have every year to
5: Park. Yeah, now this fund that we're talking about, I understand the money for it, you know, began in 2021. So how did National Parks pay for this maintenance before that?
6: Yeah, it's largely every year through annual appropriations. And just to give you an idea of the scale, in a typical year, the line item construction money, which is set aside for projects like this, is only about $130 million. And if you stretch that out over more than 400 sites, you can imagine it takes a long time to make a dent in these. And a lot of these big projects, there is just an economy of scale that is gained, and they can be done so much more quickly when there is an infusion of money up front and you're doing a $100 million project at once and not $10 million a year for 10 years.
5: Yeah. Well, as you know, the country is in a conversation about the deficit and the accumulated debt that the country faces. It's showing up in the bond market and the interest rates that we pay. How do you make at this moment the case to Congress that more money needs to be put into this fund?
6: Yeah, this is one of the areas that this the Legacy Restoration Fund, it's proven it's worked over the last 5 years. There's $6.5 billion that have gone into over 400 park projects. And the beauty of this is oil and gas revenues that are reinvested in the country and have supported over 70,000 jobs, about $5 billion in labor income, and contributed almost $8 billion to the GDP. So this isn't only an investment in our history and in the places that define us as a country, but it's a huge economic generator in those communities that surround the parks.
5: Well, I guess speaking of these parks or these economic generators you're talking about, under this Congress, under this administration, funding for the budget has been cut. Staffing has been slashed. We're talking about rangers, scientists, workers at the parks. How is that playing out in this moment? Are you seeing, say, understaffed parks around the country, overcrowding?
6: Yeah, I think, you know, in any given year, parks have a variety of needs, and staffing has gotten a lot of attention. But, you know, we also need the infrastructure there to be able to support these visits. And that's a challenge that parks have faced forever. And I think that's one of the great things. This doesn't have to be an either or. This is an opportunity to be able to make a federal investment in the legacy of these parks and what supports the visits to them.
5: I understand. So, and just briefly, you know, as you're going up to lawmakers to ask for this maintenance money, are you also asking them to increase money for staffing?
6: There's a lot of attention paid to staffing right now and operating of the parks. We really are focused on this piece of it.
5: Okay.
6: We think the National Park Foundation and private philanthropy is in an amazing place to not only encourage this investment, but also to bring additional money that the federal investment becomes a catalyst for.
5: Jeff Reinbold is president and CEO of the National Park Foundation. Jeff, thanks very much.
6: Great. Thank you.
5: Here Now is a production of NPR and WBUR. I'm Scott Tong in Washington, D.C.
2: I'm Robin Young in Boston. 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
2: Welcome to NewsHour from the BBC World Service. I'm Sean Lay. Meta, the parent company of Facebook and Instagram, agrees to a multi-billion dollar settlement over claims brought by dozens of US states who said its social media platforms harmed children.
3: This is a major breakthrough, a milestone moment, a watershed moment, because when it comes to protecting our children's mental health, there is no time to lose.
2: For the first time, a court in France has declared that cosmic radiation was a contributory factor in a former flight attendant's breast cancer. And a British actor, Tim Curry, famous for his role in the cult film classic The Rocky Horror Picture Show, has died at the age of 80.
4: Come up to the lab and see what's on the slab. So I'll remove the cause, but not the symptom.
2: All that after the news.
5: BBC News with David Harper. At least 160 people have been killed after devastating flash floods hit northern Nepal near the border with Tibet. Chinese and Nepalese officials say more than 600 people are unaccounted for. Nepalese scientists say the floods may have been triggered by collapsing glacier ice which crashed into a river. David Fisher is the head of the Nepal delegation for the Red Cross.
6: The flood waters went all the way down the river basin to the southern part of the country and then spilling also even into India. Cutting roads, cutting bridges, entire villages have disappeared, and a critical artery for commerce between China and Nepal has also now been damaged, making it very difficult for many of those families who depend on that for their living.
5: Social media giant Meta, which owns Facebook and Instagram, has agreed to restrict American teenagers' use of its platforms as part of an $18 billion settlement with states that accused it of harming children. While denying wrongdoing, Meta says it will introduce stronger age verification measures and daily usage limits. It says a third of the settlement will only be paid if other platforms, including YouTube and TikTok, introduce similar restrictions. Rob Bonta is the Attorney General of California, one of the states that brought the case.
3: This is a significant victory for families across the country, for parents, for children. This is a major breakthrough, a milestone moment, a watershed moment. We believe the proposed settlement filed today addresses some of the concerns at the core of our lawsuit and that it will force transformative changes necessary to protect our children. And importantly, these changes will be made within months.
5: Pakistan's Prime Minister Shehbaz Sharif has suspended the country's health secretary after 14 newborn babies burned to death at a hospital in Islamabad. The fire broke out in an air conditioning unit on a maternity ward at the Pakistan Institute of Medical Sciences. Eyewitnesses allege no staff members were present on the ward and that doors were locked. Just one baby was saved. Mr. Sharif has expressed deep anger and has ordered a full inquiry. Regulators in the United States have approved a new drug to fight pancreatic cancer, one of the deadliest types of the disease. The new drug may also point the way to treatments for other types of cancer, as Peter Hyatt reports.
7: Pancreatic cancer is particularly difficult to fight, in part because the structure of the proteins that drive it make them hard to attack. But the new drug has found a way to do just that. It's taken in pill form and has doubled the life expectancy of patients who receive it, though scientists are careful to point out that it's a treatment, not a cure. Researchers are now studying whether its innovative technique might also work against other cancers. The US Food and Drug Administration is certainly keen. It approved the drug under a new accelerated process, which cuts review times from up to 1 year to as little as 1 or 2 months.
5: Peter Hyatt with that report. You're listening to the latest world news from the BBC. Russia has claimed that a Ukrainian strike on a bus has killed 10 people in Luhansk, part of eastern Ukraine currently occupied by Russian forces. The claim was made after drones destroyed another warehouse belonging to the Russian retailer Wildberries in the Tambov region. Other reports suggest a major Russian oil refinery near the city of Nizhny Novgorod has had to suspend work after it was also hit by Ukrainian drones. The US Treasury says it's imposing economic sanctions on three movements it describes as far-left terrorist networks

0: behind Action, a UK-based protest group. The US Treasury says financial institutions and other people who carry out transactions involving the groups or provide them with support could face civil or criminal penalties. European football's governing body is due to drop its threats to boycott global competitions after being assured there'll be no repeat of FIFA's plan to sell off stakes in the World Cup. UEFA led a revolt against the head of world football, Gianni Infantino, forcing him to scrap the proposal. The European Federation is expected to continue to push for an overhaul of FIFA's leadership. Here's our sports editor, Dan Rowan.
1: According to those close to the talks, UEFA is likely to drop this threat, having received assurances that there will be no repeat. We don't know exactly what those assurances are. But I think if it is lifted, this boycott, it will mean that next month's under-20 Women's World Cup will proceed as planned. It's going to be hosted by Poland. So I think it'll be perhaps seen as a little bit of a victory for Infantino.
0: The Emmy-winning British actor Tim Curry has died at the age of 80. He was best known for his starring role in the 1975 film The Rocky Horror Picture Show, playing the lingerie-clad scientist Dr. Frank N. Furter. He also appeared in the film musical Annie and played Pennywise the Clown in the television adaptation of Stephen King's It. Curry also had roles in The Three Musketeers and Spamalot. BBC News.
2: Hello there and welcome to NewsHour from the BBC World Service. I'm Sean Lay speaking to you from our studios in London. Thanks very much for being with us on this NewsHour. And we begin this hour with a landmark agreement. The owner of social media sites Instagram and Facebook has agreed new restrictions on child users in an attempt to end a lawsuit in which American states accused Meta of designing products that are addictive. The deal, announced by the attorneys general leading the claim, will strengthen parental controls, impose screen breaks and curfews on use. But strikingly, how extensive those restrictions are depends on Meta's competitors doing the same. The states have brought the biggest claim for damages since the successful litigation against tobacco companies back in the 1990s. California's attorney general Robert Bonta welcomed the settlement.
3: This is a significant victory for families across the country, for parents, for children, for those who are suffering in silence and those who are suffering in public. This is a major breakthrough, a milestone moment, a watershed.
4: Good afternoon. This is Nikki Komaintewa, and this is your KUYI closure and delay report for Wednesday, August 26th. The Hopi Department of Transportation will begin road work on August 31st, so that is going to be at Katina Point to Kikotsmobi. So expect some lane restrictions or use alternative routes to Flagstaff. More information is at 928-734-3182. And that'll do it for the closure and delay reports. Stay tuned to KUYI for closures, outages, severe weather, and emergency updates. You may check our social media pages during any on-air interruptions. And for additional details, please reach out to those reporting offices. And we appreciate your assistance in sharing this information. Coming up next, I have your Hopi Word of the Day, followed by your community calendar.

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2: 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The Hopi Credit Association will be doing a basic couponing class on September 1st from 12 p.m. to 1 p.m. at the Hopi Healthcare Center. They will also be doing community outreach on September 3rd starting at 9 a.m. to 11 a.m. at the Ojaivi Learning Center and 1 p.m. to 3 p.m. at the Mungupi Legacy Lobby. More information is at 928-738-2205. Community calendar submissions are accepted daily, and you can send that to info@kuyi.net. For your job announcements, the Hopi Foundation has the following positions open. The Hopi Leadership Program is seeking a program coordinator. The Na'oni Coalition is seeking a program associate. And the Hopi Foundation is seeking an executive director. More information can be found at 928-734-2380. The Village of Sipalavi has two openings for two security positions. The deadline for applications is September 2nd. More information is available at 928-737-2570. The Hopi Tribal Housing Authority has the following positions open. They are seeking a maintenance 1 and 2, an inspector, and a resident service specialist. More information is available at 928-737-2800. The Hopi Elections Office is seeking poll workers for the Hopi Board of Education School Board elections. Applications are available at the Elections Office. More information is at 928-734-2507. Happening at the Hopi Foundation and its programs, the Na'oni Coalition Food and Agricultural Symposium will be held on September 18th and 19th at the Hopi Day School. The symposium will focus on Hopi agriculture, farming, ranching, and food. More information is available at 928-734-2380. In recognition of National Recovery Month, the Hopi Substance Abuse Prevention Center presents the Hand Drum Recovery Celebration on September 4th from 4 p.m. to 8 p.m. at the Thivi Grounds in Mungupi. The celebration will feature traditional native songs, information booths, food, merchandise, and is open to all. More information is at 928-734-0300. Happening here at KUYI as far as programming, tune in this afternoon for house calls with the Hopi Cancer Support Services discussing the importance of keeping appointments. 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Coming up next, I have your local weather report. 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

0: 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Time now is 12:16 here in the KUI studios. It is Wednesday, August 26, 2026. It is time for the local weather update, and starting us off in the Sawmill Ganado area, it is currently 88 degrees. This afternoon, mostly sunny with a high near 91. West wind, 69 miles per hour with gusts as high as 16 miles per hour. Moving along down into Yuelopaki, Punsagbe, Kings Canyon area, it is currently 95 degrees. This afternoon, sunny with a high near 92. Southwest wind, 8 to 15 miles per hour, becoming west. And winds could gust as high as 23 miles per hour. For the Masangnavi, Sipalavi, Sungopavi, and currently KUII, you are sitting at 95 degrees. This afternoon, sunny with a high near 94, west wind 7 to 13 miles per hour with gusts as high as 21 miles per hour. For the Third Mesa area, Kikosmovi Village, it is currently 95 degrees. This afternoon, sunny and hot with a high near 98, west wind 7 to 11 miles per hour with gusts as high as 17 miles per hour. For Mantkapi, Tuba City area, it is currently 96 degrees. This afternoon, sunny and hot with a high near 100. Southwest wind, 3 to 7 miles per hour. For the Homolobi-Winslow area, it is currently 93 degrees. This afternoon, chances of showers and thunderstorms, but mostly hot and sunny with a high near 98. Southeast wind 5 to 10 miles per hour becoming west, and winds could gust as high as 16 miles per hour. And last is Navatakwilvi, Flagstaff. It is currently 88 degrees. There is a chance of showers and thunderstorms, but mostly sunny with a high temperature falling to around 85 degrees by 5 p.m. South wind around 7 miles per hour. With that said, please keep hydrated. It is hot outside. All right, moving into our national days today. It is National Dog Day, National Women's Equality Day, and let's see, National Got Check Day, and National Cherry Popsicle Day. So that'll do it for your national days today. Coming up next, I have Hopi Elder Wisdom, and then at 12:30, we will be joined by the Hopi Cancer Support Services by Lee Naha and Patrice Wadsworth, and they'll be discussing the importance of keeping your appointment. 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
1: 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Payasa, askwale.

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0: 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We want to empower individuals and the community to develop healthier routines and habits in their lives through positive behavioral changes that reduce risk of developing chronic diseases. 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I am your House Calls host, Lee Naha, and I am the health educator for the Hopi Cancer Support Services, providing health and cancer information to the Hopi communities. On today's show, I will be speaking with Patrice Wadsworth, and on today's show, we will be addressing an exciting conversation lined up about something many of us in our community often overlook: keeping our medical appointments, especially cancer screenings. So I'll go ahead and let Patrice introduce herself and how she is associated with our program.
1: Hi, everybody. My name is Patrice Wadsworth, and I am the Data Management Specialist for the Hopi Cancer Support Services.
0: Thank you, Patrice. So let's go ahead and dive right in. I would like to ask Patrice why it is so important to keep our appointments like cancer screenings.
1: That's a great place to start a conversation. Think of all your medical appointments as checkpoints. Many serious illnesses such as cancers, diabetes, heart disease, they develop silently. Routine appointments allow us to detect these early, often before symptoms even appear, which improves treatment success. I would also like to ask you a question, Lee. Does early detection change what treatment options are available?
0: Absolutely. Early detection opens up more options and often reduces the need for aggressive procedures and significantly increases the likelihood for recovery. For example, breast or colorectal cancer caught early can be treated much less invasively than if detected later.
1: That makes more sense. Thank you.
0: So I would like to ask, what about people who feel perfectly healthy? Is it really necessary for them to go in for regular checkups and cancer screenings?
1: Of course, definitely. Preventive care isn't just for people who are sick. Normally, regular checkups can help monitor key health indicators like blood pressure, cholesterol, and blood sugar. They can reveal hidden risks such as prediabetes or high blood pressure, which often have no noticeable symptoms.
0: And if you are just joining us, you are listening to GUI's House Calls with the Hopi Cancer Support Services. And our guest today is Patrice Wadsworth, who is our Data Management Specialist for the program. And we are discussing the importance of keeping our medical appointments. So we'll go ahead and continue on with the show.
1: If you could explain to me a little bit about the screenings, like testings, and how they can help patients and everything.
0: Sure. So screening tests act like early warning systems. So like mammograms, colonoscopies, pap smears, or lung cancer scans allow the providers to catch potential issues before they develop into serious illnesses. When the problems are found early, treatments are usually less intense and less expensive and much more effective. Speaking of expense, are these appointments really cost-effective for the patients?
1: Yes, of course they are. Managing conditions early is almost always less costly than dealing with hospitalizations or emergency care for any advanced illnesses. Plus, you know, your health status brings peace of mind, helps you feel more comfortable with your lifestyle choices. So the benefits are both financial and emotional.
0: Exactly. And regular appointments strengthen the relationship between you and your healthcare team. When providers see you more consistently, they can spot the subtle changes in your health over time. And those small trends can sometimes make a big difference.
1: Can you give me some examples of that?
0: Certainly. Changes in blood sugar or cholesterol often happen gradually. When we see these early during your routine visits, we can recommend lifestyle changes or medications before serious complications do develop.
1: And
0: also, preventative care is proactive. It is about staying ahead of the disease, not just reacting once it happens.
1: So I know some listeners may still think that I'm too busy for my appointments, or my appointments aren't that important, they're not as urgent as other things. How would you respond to someone who says that to you?
0: So that's a common concern, but delaying or even skipping appointments can lead to advanced disease, fewer treatment options, and ultimately more time lost. A short appointment can prevent weeks or months of intense medical care later.
1: That makes sense. So shifting gears a bit, what role does lifestyle play in these discussions?
0: Lifestyle is huge. Personalized guidance on diet, physical activity, sleep, or stress management and avoiding harmful habits can significantly lower the risk of chronic diseases.
1: I see. And talking specifically about cancer screenings, how often should these happen for an average adult? Like yearly, monthly?
0: So it does depend on the age and family history and risk factor. Everybody is different, but generally adults over 40 should begin regular screenings for cancers such as breast, colon, cervical cancer. For women, you do begin at the age of 21, and also lung cancer. Some screenings are annual, others are every few years if your tests do come back normal. But your provider will help you build the right schedule for all these screenings. So it is important to talk to them if you do have questions about it. That way you're more informed and you know what to do during these times.
1: So another question, how do we encourage our busy loved ones, our family members, or just anybody in the community to stick to their appointments and make this a priority?
0: Well, open conversations do help, sharing facts about early detection, preventative care, or even sharing some of your own experiences can motivate them. Sometimes scheduling appointments together or sending reminders to your family members or loved ones can make a big difference. And I just wanted to ask you about children and teens. Do you think it's important for them to have preventative screenings as well?
1: Yes. Preventative visits for kids and teenagers are essential, just like everything else. They need to have it done. Vaccinations, growth tracking, early identification of issues like high blood pressure, vision problems, set them up for a healthier adulthood. Prevention always starts early, so the sooner you get your kids in, the sooner we can start tracking them. You can track them as a parent for them to have a healthier life.
0: Yes, so to the community out there, take advantage of the vaccination clinics that the Hopi Healthcare does provide, through, especially during these months of getting the kids back to school. It's important to learn about what vaccinations your kids do need. Another question for Patrice is, where can listeners get more information after the show?
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0: And do you have any final words for our listeners today, Patrice?
1: Just mainly that a lot of the early screenings, like when you take your kids to the physicals, or like when, if you're calling you for mammogram screenings, pap screenings, these are essential because we do want our community to live healthier, happier lives, and that starts there with early detection.
0: Thank you, Patrice. And also adding on to that, I just want everyone out here to think of your appointments as an investment in your long-term health. They help detect diseases early and manage the risk, and also support healthy habits and ensure you're living your healthiest life. A single visit can make a lasting difference. 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A big thank you to Patrice for helping me share this information and get it out there to our listeners. This is Lee Naha signing off from Guyi's House Call Show with the Hopi Cancer Support Services.

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English blues guitarist Joanne Shaw Taylor grew up with a wide range of influences, including Stevie Ray Vaughan, Albert Collins, Jimi Hendrix, and soul legends like Aretha Franklin and Tina Turner. Her frequent collaborator Joe Bonamassa has called her a, quote, superstar in waiting. And when did you know it's that pair right there? Joanne Shaw Taylor and Joe Bonamassa's The Trouble with Love, a great recent single that we got into the rotation, getting us into this hour together. I'm Brett Mabee. No, Escano, Aga Jengwa, Satanet Gayadona, and Gamonisa Day, Haitkwa, Haitkwa, Sewenichiostanko. I hope you're here to have fun and have a good day. And as always, you're welcome to stick around for the entire time. But if you do have to mosey away from your favorite AM/FM station, always carry me and these great songs with you wherever you go. A couple of different digital ways, including mainstreamradio.net. We'll be enjoying tracks from Madeline Perrot. Later on, the Avalanches and Karen O of the Yeah Yeah Yes. A new one to get into the library from recent Gyno guest Shane Ghostkeeper. And in this first half, Shannon Lay, Lee Cole, and this take on an old classic as well. Michelle Nadigacello and Cab Power have teamed up for their reggae-infused take on the Human League's 1981, Don't You Want Me. It's a nice reimagining that blends Nadigacello's deep, fluid phrasing with Cat Power's smoky restraint. Let me know what you think about it, and as always, keep it tuned in. For your consideration and approval, enjoy this track on the mainstream.

Son Rompeperas Reptil from the Nautique Acer album, Today on the Mainstream. And before that, it was Lee Cole's Blind and Michelle Nadigacello and Cat Power, found on Nadigacello's newest album, Synonym. That's their take on the Human League's Don't You Want Me that we formally got into the library this hour. I always want to hear how much you're enjoying these songs. You're welcome to reach out to me at brett@mainstreamradio.net. And as always, if there's a song that recently came out that has not been on my radar, you're welcome to get those recommendations in that way as well. And use that email address if you're a singer-songwriter to submit your songs for consideration. Again, there is a physical address as well if you do prefer to stay in touch that way. Go head on over to the full mainstreamradio.net website for all those details, the digital archive, and so much more. I'll be joining you again in just a few, but as we wind down the first 30 minutes, music from Teddy Swims and the Bearhead Sisters, and looking further into the hour, Abenaki singer Mimi O'Bonswin. We're also heading out to Calgary for our second new addition into the rotation. And again, I encourage you to go check out my recent conversation with Métis actor, director, and singer-songwriter Shane Ghostkeeper. More immediately, though, it's going to be this one from Shannon Lay helping us to wind down this block. She's known for her impressionistic songwriting with psychedelic folk textures that feel like a slow sunrise. She includes The Damned, Stephen Malcolmist, Nick Drake, The Ramones, even Slayer among her influences. It explains her wild edge, and without further ado, I invite you to enjoy I Need More Water from Past the Veil, today on the Mainstream.

Are you ready to resume the musical adventure? Here's a quick pause in the action to get a shout out to a few friends who are dialed in. This time around on KCUW 104.3 FM in and around Pendleton, Oregon. And again, you're welcome to stick around for the entire time, but I know full well just how busy things can get. I do have a little bit of editing help as a part of my mainstream production team, but it still seems like I'm working around the clock. So again, believe me when I tell you, I know how busy you are, and that's why I'm even more grateful that you're able to step outside of that busy routine and enjoy some music with me. It's a good way to pass the time, right? Before this block is through, the Abramson Sisters, and I'll join you again after a 2025 track from the Warren Treaty. As we do get ready to get back into things right now, we're heading down to Melbourne, Australia with the Avalanches, who have put out some of the most imaginative records in the last 25 years. They've had a number of changes in their lineup throughout the decades, and they trace their early roots back to a noise punk band called Alarm 115. This helped them pivot into the sample-based experimentation using crates of second-hand records that give them their signature sound. So without further ado, turn it up with the Avalanches and Karen Ohm with the Blue Shadows single on the mainstream.

good like whiskey. Goes down a little hard, right? That's the Warren Treaty from the Plus One album. Not Michael and Tanya Trotter's newest album, but still a classic and a great collection of songs in the rotation. We also heard the Abramson Sisters, Mimi O'Bonswin, the talented Francophone Abenaki singer-songwriter, and her 2025 single, Pongwas, a track that is still continuing to generate a lot of great conversation. And again, it was the Australia-based Avalanches with Karen O of the Yeah Yeah Yeahs and their collaboration, Blue Shadows, that got us into the half. You're welcome back anytime, particularly if you're streaming digitally, which you can do 24/7 from your home, office, car, on your laptop, desktop, mobile device, or tablet. And if you are dialed in on the AM-FM frequencies, you know how much I love old school radio, and you're welcome to join me there, as I do broadcast 7 days a week, 3 hours a day. So again, no matter how you get your mainstream fix, I'm grateful for this time together, and I look forward eagerly to the next chance we have to do just this. Before the hour's up, some SZA, a track that pairs nicely with our second new edition of the hour. And if you're a listener of Gyno, then you've already heard Ghost Keeper's Balloon Moon in some of my works, but we are officially getting it into the rotation right about now. Released August 10th, this is a sneak peek of the fall 2026 album of the same name. Let me know what you think about it. Be good to yourself and each other. And as always, keep on keeping on with the mainstream.

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cat law, let nothing hold you back. The scat man can do it, so can you. I hear you all ask out the meaning of scat law. I'm the professor, and all I can tell you is why you're still sleeping, the saints are still weeping, those things you call dead haven't yet had the chance to be born.

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1: I'm Adrian Pulido.
2: And I'm Elsa Chang. Also this hour, we go to Louisiana, where residents of one town didn't know they were getting an AI data center until the deal was pretty much done.
3: Information is power, and these folks want to make a lot of money. They're going to control information as closely as they can, so they have an advantage.
1: We'll also remember actor Tim Curry, who died yesterday after a career playing villains and offbeat characters.
4: Is this place for you?
5: Indeed, no, sir. I'm merely a humble butler.
4: What exactly do you do?
5: I battle, sir.
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6: Live from NPR News in Washington, I'm Ryland Barton. Meta has agreed to pay up to $18 billion and add stronger child safety measures to its Facebook and Instagram platforms as part of a landmark legal settlement. The deal ends a trial over teen social media addiction and settles claims filed by 47 states and Washington, D.C. Rachel Miro from KQED explains what's in the deal.
7: The states insisted on major changes to Facebook and Instagram to make them less sticky to kids. For example, users under 18 face a default two-hour daily limit and an overnight block from midnight to 6 a.m. Both those things would be under parental control. At a press conference this morning, Bonta said the deal wouldn't have been possible without the lawsuit.
8: They didn't agree voluntarily out of the goodness of their heart. We had a trial where we were hammering them. We had a litigation and a trial verdict hanging over their head, which was not going well for them.
7: He called this proposed settlement a, quote, enforceable blueprint.
6: Rachel Miro from KQED reporting. The chipmaker NVIDIA has reported yet another quarter of record earnings. The company makes some of the most in-demand chips for AI. And as NPR's John Ruich reports, NVIDIA says it expects that demand to remain strong.
9: The California-based company pulled in $96.2 billion in sales during the quarter that ended in July. That's more than double what it was last year and beat expectations. Most of that money was made selling chips to data centers that are part of the huge AI build-out underway. And the company thinks that will keep rolling. On an earnings call, NVIDIA's chief financial officer said it's seeing demand accelerating and expects revenue to grow 70% in 2028. The company's share price has been down for the past week, but it rose after the announcement, popping more than 4% in after-hours trading. John Ruich, NPR News.
6: Closing arguments are